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David Leonard, well done on the wind. Hey, I'm Mark. Hope you had a great weekend. I appreciate you hanging out with me tonight. Here's Stephen Curtis Chapman. Do it again.

0: That's Lost and Found on the Wind. Hey, I'm Mark. How are you doing tonight? I saw something over the weekend. News broke actually yesterday. I'm going to go ahead and admit this to you. I am a Rams fan. I've been a Los Angeles Rams fan since I was about 9 years old. So it goes way back, okay? I didn't just jump on the bandwagon when they started to get a little better. I've lived through some bleak years. So the news broke yesterday that Aaron Donald is unretiring. He's going to play this year. Miles Garrett was signed this year. So I'm pretty optimistic, but I do have to tell you too, I've just kind of got a little caveat in my head because now a lot of people are saying, well, the Rams, you know, the Super Bowl is theirs to lose, blah, blah, blah. And anytime I've ever seen that said, it didn't come to pass. So I'm not saying that. I'm just going to say they should have a pretty good team. The game should be fun to watch. And they play Kansas City this year. So that's really going to be interesting.
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3: 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We're helping you

0: So what would you have done if all the decisions of your life were up to you? You know, some of those decisions that happened and you thought, I don't know about this. I'm glad the decisions I would have made might have been different. I'm glad I'm not the one in control. I'm glad the creator of the universe is in control. He's the one making those decisions. This is The Wind. I'm Mark, filling in for Michelle. Ella told us that she drives for a food delivery app. And one night she got an order for a cheeseburger and some fries, and they're supposed to be going to a nursing home. So when she got there, here's what she said. The receptionist pointed me to a room at the end of the hall. Inside sat an elderly man by the window with a smile. You got no idea how much I've been looking forward to this food. I handed it to him, and he asked if I could stay for a minute. Well, the minute turned into nearly an hour. He told me stories about his wife, the road trips they took, and how they used to share burgers every Friday night. Before I left, he shook my hand and said, "Thanks for treating me like a person, not just a room number or an order." A week later, I learned that he had passed away. I still make hundreds of deliveries, but that one reminded me that sometimes people aren't just waiting for food, they're waiting for someone to share a moment with. I'm glad she was present in that moment. Hopefully you and I could be the same thing, be the same way.
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John Reddick, Holding On. Hey, this is The Wind. I'm Mark. I'm filling in for Michelle. Had a good time of relaxation and recharge this weekend. Got to spend some time with the love of my life. Here's Casting Crowns.

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1: That's Peter Burton on the wind. Hey, I'm Mark filling in for Michelle. So Patrick wrote us a letter. He said, hey, when I was 16, I played in a high school basketball game. Before I left, I told my dad, you don't have to come. It's just a regular game. It's not the playoffs yet. Dad smiled and said, okay. I thought that was the end of it. Well, the game started. I was sitting on the bench when I heard somebody yelling my name from the bleachers. Looked up and it was my dad. He was still wearing his work clothes. He'd come straight from work. Said, I was kind of embarrassed at first. I remember thinking, Dad, I told you not to come. But he stayed until the final buzzer. We didn't talk much on the way home. Years later, I found an old photo from that night. My dad was standing in the crowd, smiling like I just won the state championship. I stared at that picture for a long time because now I understand something that I didn't understand at 16. He wasn't there because it was an important game. He was there because I was his son. And sometimes that's all the reason a dad needs to show up. I'm glad my dad showed up a lot at my football, baseball, and basketball games. Some of my most precious memories are looking up on the hill or looking over in the stands and seeing my dad there smiling. He was just as proud of his son. If I struck out or if I hit a home run, didn't make any difference to him. My daddy was there.
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0: Here's to full lunchboxes in the morning and empty ones in the afternoon.
1: Eat your lunch.
0: And if you figured out how to get a kid to eat their entire lunch, please share your wisdom with the class. The Wind.

Cochran and Company. What grace can do. On the wind, I'm Mark filling in for Michelle. Well, Mercy Me is talking about looking right in the face of discouragement or challenge and saying, oh yeah? Oh yeah? you just say I won't.

0: yesterday, today, and forever.
1: That's how long God is in control.
0: And maybe how long that pile of laundry has been on the couch? But whatever.
1: The wind.

0: Dan Wilson on the wind. Hey, I'm Mark filling in for Michelle tonight. So Mr. Donald was a teacher. He put a glass jar filled with paper slips on his desk, and he said, if you pick out one that says pop quiz, that's what we're going to have. And if you pick out another one that says movie, then we'll watch a movie today. Well, the class just groaned. They did not want a pop quiz. But it turns out Mr. Donald wasn't the one who was going to draw. Instead, he called up Anna, a very quiet transfer student. She'd barely spoken 100 words, it seemed, all semester. She's walking up, and she's kind of shy, you know, and she reaches into the jar and pulls out a slip. She opens it up, and she says, hey, movie. Well, the classroom burst into cheers, high fives for Anna. You know, she was transformed from the shy girl, the soft-spoken girl, into the hero of the day. Well, after the bell rang, Andrea stayed late to hand an assignment, caught Mr. Donald emptying the jar into the bin. Every single slip, you know what it had written on it? Movie. Yeah. Every single one. Anna was the hero that day, and Mr. Donald made sure of it. Way to go, Mr. Donald.
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Hey, I'm Mark filling in for Michelle tonight. 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Here's Chris Tomlin. 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

0: Evergreen Collective, Evergreen on the Wind. I'm Mark. I'm filling in for Michelle tonight. So Tanya's car had been sitting in the shop for a couple weeks. It had a transmission problem, and, well, she couldn't afford to fix it. So she started walking to work. It was about 6 miles each way, and she just didn't tell anybody. She just figured, I'm going to walk until I can save the money and fix it. She kept walking, and Ruben, the guy that owned the car shop, the car repair shop, Ruben found out about it. He noticed her walking past the shop, and he said, "You know what? I'm gonna fix that car." He fixed it. He texted her and said, "Hey, the part had been covered under a manufacturer's recall. She probably hadn't heard anything about." He's, you know, telling little white lies, trying to help her out, and so she drove it for about 4 more years. Before she finally found out the truth from Ruben's helper, her apprentice, let it slip during a routine oil change that she'd been walking. Tanya cried that day in the shop. She said, "Thank you." Not from embarrassment, but from finally understanding how much 6 miles a day it actually cost her, and how quietly someone had decided that, you know what? You shouldn't have to pay that 6 miles a day anymore. I'm going to take care of it because God has enabled me to help you out.
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0: Clay.
1: Leanna Crawford. I know a place. This is The Wind. I'm Mark, filling in for Michelle tonight. I'm grateful for you being here. Here's Toby Mac. Promised Land on The Wind.

Forrest Frank on the wind. Hey, I'm Mark, filling in for Michelle tonight. I was talking with a friend just a few days ago, and they were telling me how their daughter would come over to the house, and they'd say, I just need to come over and just kind of help, let you push my reset button. I just need to get my head back on straight. And it reminded me of our youngest son. Terrace and I have a son. He's a grown man now. He's got a family of his own. But every time he'll visit with us, at some point during the visit, he'll say something like, "Mom, Dad, I just breathe easier here. I just feel better here." And you know, I can think of some things that our kids could say to us, but I really hope that Terrace, my wife, and I can keep that, our home, can keep it feeling that way to our kids and to our grands and to our friends when they come in. Hopefully she and I don't have tension between us. Hopefully we're not pushing our preferences on someone else.

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Jeremy Camp on the wind. Hey, I'm Mark. I'm filling in for Michelle tonight. My wife and I, we kind of went different directions, but working together around the house over the weekend. She's got a she shed. She went in the backyard, was doing some things there with furniture. I was working on both of our cars in the driveway. We were together, but we were kind of working separately. Then we came back. Here's Francesca Battistelli.

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0: grateful for you.
1: Chandler Moore, God, I'm just so very grateful for you. I'm going to say this is a marvelous Monday evening. We've got a chance to breathe deep. I don't know what else God wants us to do tonight, but I'm plugged in. I'm looking. Here's Mac Powell. I love Jesus. Do you love Jesus?

0: Get you in the best mood ever.
1: Okay, wait, hang on. Sorry. A note from legal saying guaranteed is a little strong.
2: I have to say results may vary.
3: But from what everyone says, the wind is a big mood booster.
4: Okay, cool. That one's approved. The wind.

0: It's great to know the author, isn't it? This is The Wind. I'm Mark. I'm filling in for Michelle tonight. So Daniel's walking home one night from work. It's raining. He's going by the community center, and he notices an elderly man who's sitting on a bench right there beneath the awning trying to stay out of the rain. There's a small cake beside him. And Daniel stops and says, "Hey, are you waiting for somebody?" Well, the man smiles. He says, my family lives far away, and it's my birthday. But I just don't want the cake to go to waste, you know? So Daniel sits down beside him and says, "Well, let's celebrate your birthday. Let's eat it." And they shared a little piece of the cake as the rain falls around them. And Daniel goes into the community center and asks if they could bring out some tea. Within a couple minutes, two of the volunteers from the community center come out and figure out, oh, it's somebody's birthday. So somebody finds a candle. Somebody else starts singing happy birthday. And this man's quiet birthday, just a little bit ago, he was sitting in the rain on a bench all by himself, suddenly becomes a small party. Yeah. Before Daniel leaves, the man puts a piece of cake in his hand and says, "Hey, take this home. Take this home. I want you to enjoy it tonight. There's enough for everybody." So Daniel smiles. The next week, Daniel comes back and helps to organize a monthly community dinner at the center. No invitations were required. Mm-mm. People just come alone with friends or simply because they want the company. And just think about that. Older gentleman sitting on a bench, celebrating his birthday all alone, turns into a monthly celebration that's going to go on for who knows how long.
1: Good morning. Oh, good, you're up. Time to start the day. You stretch, grab your phone, fumble to the kitchen to start the coffee pot while avoiding stepping on dog toys and your kid's shoes that somehow ended up in the middle of the floor. Oh, wait, you almost forgot something. Spending some time with the Lord. Now, before your day gets too busy, start your morning with some prayer and open up the Word for You Today devotional. 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

0: That's Kane on the Wind. Hey, I'm Mark. I'm filling in for Michelle tonight. So, Gerald grew up in a neighborhood where the expectation wasn't you get out of high school and go to college. It was just basically, you know, survive, get through, get a job, stay out of trouble, take care of your family. And those aren't bad values. They just didn't leave a whole lot of room for dreaming in Gerald's world. Well, his 10th grade history teacher, Mr. Abrams, assigned them an essay and said, where do you want to be in 20 years? What do you see yourself doing in 20 years? If you could do what you want to do, where do you want to be in 20 years? Well, Gerald handed his essay back in and said, I'm probably going to be working at the plant like my dad does. Well, the teacher handed it back to him with a note. It said, this is where you think you will be. What I asked you was, where do you want to be? Where would you like to see yourself? Gerald got a little bit annoyed, but he rewrote the essay. And in the second version, he wrote about becoming a lawyer. And he had never said that out loud to anybody. Not to anybody. So the teacher writes back, there you are. Now you've got it. Gerald says he's 43 years old. He's been a practicing attorney for 14 years. And he still has that essay. Two words from a teacher who refused to accept the first answer. There you are. Now you've got it. Sometimes we never know what a just a little word of encouragement, how God can use that to change the trajectory of somebody's life.
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David Leonard, well done on the win. Hey, I'm Mark. I'm filling in for Michelle tonight. No matter what we're facing, we know someone who has defeated death, defeated the grave. With him on our side, what do we have to worry about? Here's Hope Darst.

0: Megan Woods on the wind. Hey, I'm Mark. I'm filling in for Michelle tonight. So Tim would stop by the bakery every morning on his way to school. His dad would give him a couple dollars. He had some money to buy a cookie. He used it as his breakfast, and he had some money for lunch. And he would buy the cookie, and he would put the rest of the money in his pocket. And one day the baker asked him, so what are you saving the rest of your money for? And he says, well, I'm saving, so one day I'm going to buy cookies so that I've got enough for everybody in my class. Well, several weeks later, finally had enough. He walks into school carrying a good old big box of cookies. When he opens it, classmates just go crazy. They're cheering, you know, hey, cookies for everybody. And everybody did get a cookie. And the classroom's laughing. They're giving each other high fives. The teacher smiles and said, you know what? Good for you. You saved your money for something that made everybody happy. And the little fella said, you know, it feels better when everybody gets a cookie, not just me. True happiness isn't about having more for us. It's about having enough to be able to help somebody else have a smile, even if it's just for a minute, even if it's just for a cookie, helping them have a smile, putting a smile on their face. Well done, little fella.
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Phil Wickham, Lauren Daigle on the wind. Hey, I'm Mark, filling in for Michelle tonight. That was Running to a Runaway, and we've kind of got a theme going on. Here's Cochran and Company, Running Home. This is the wind.

0: Making ways. That's what he's in the business of, making a way for you and for me. This is The Wind. I'm Mark. I'm filling in for Michelle tonight. I was reading an article about food origins, and I was just kind of interesting. I'm not going to share them all with you. There was how carrots got started, and sandwiches, and ketchup, and that kind of thing, and chocolate chip cookies even. The one that jumped out at me was cotton candy. I'm kind of curious. How did cotton candy get its start? Well, it was co-invented by a man who was in another kind of business, but he wanted to invent, or he wanted to introduce a light, airy confection, something that people could carry around, wasn't weighted. They could sell it at carnivals and fairs, that kind of thing, but that it would be a treat. It'd be something good. So, you know, you just got this sugar and you whip it up into this cotton candy, and, you know, everybody loves it, right? Guess what the business was of the inventor of cotton candy? He was a dentist. Yeah, I'm thinking he had another motive altogether. You know, some people go out and advertise, or if you're a dentist, maybe you invent cotton candy, and I don't know if he sold it or gave it away free, but that's pretty brilliant right there.
1: Becoming a police officer is one of the best decisions I've ever made. I'm Officer John Van Gordon with the Springfield, Missouri Police Department. Every day, I've

Need to breathe on the wind. Hey, I'm Mark filling in for Michelle tonight. I've enjoyed being with you. I'll see you tomorrow night. Keep Michelle in your prayers as she walks through her health journey. We're asking God to heal her from the inside out. Here's Jeremy Camp on the wind.

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amazing news of the gospel is not that we can receive Jesus into our lives, but that he's already received us into his.

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Hi, I'm Kyle from The Morning Show. 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

Have you ever found yourself in a moment when you need prayer, but maybe it's such a sensitive or possibly shameful situation that you don't feel comfortable praying with someone you know? 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
2: Get them involved in Bible to school. Get them involved in a youth group. 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You know, really foster those Christian friends. Foster those Christian adults around them. And you've got a strong Christian that can light up the world.
3: Today on Focus on the Family with Jim Daly, we're going to hear about a rather unique ministry that is bringing the gospel of Christ to young children in public school. I'm John Fuller, and thanks for joining us.
1: You know, John, one of the most amazing things about Jesus was his love for children. There was something special between children and the Lord. And I think part of it is children are just innocent, right? They don't know. They tell the truth. You're fat. You're skinny. I mean, kids just say the straightforward things. Yeah. And I think the Lord saw that as just, you know, little truth tellers, and their hearts are pure. And I just think the Lord had a heart for children. In fact, in Matthew 18, he said, whoever humbles himself like this child is the greatest in the kingdom of heaven, which has often made me think, how do children think that the Lord would make that statement, right? If you act like a child, the kingdom of heaven is yours. And I think that's part of it, what I just said. You know, unfortunately, I think it's easy for parents to underestimate the value of their children and their ability to understand scripture and to apply biblical truth. And I think it starts at an early age. And our guest today is going to talk to us about how effective we can be as Christians, helping our own children, but also children in public school to recognize their spiritual bent.
3: Yeah, it's really exciting to talk about this. I think a lot of people don't know what you can really do in a public school. So we're very pleased to have Corey Pennypacker in the studio with us. She's the CEO of Bible to School, and they equip communities to provide free Bible classes to elementary school kids during their public school day. And she's recently come out with a great book called Backpack Faith, Helping Your Child Live Confidently for Jesus in Public School. And of course, we'll have more details at the website.
1: Corey, welcome to Focus on the Family.
2: Thank you for having me.
1: Yeah, so let me ask you, that's legal?
2: Yes, that is legal.
1: How does it work?
2: Sure. It's called something called a release time court rulings. It's federal court rulings that say you can release, that's the word release, release kids from school, public school, for a religious class of their choice. It could be Muslim, could be Jewish. We are Bible to School with my organization. We are the non-denominational Christian arm of that. And so, I mean, the Bible used to be a reader in school, you know, way back when, and they took it out. In the early 1900s, these release time rulings happened, and they said, well, you know, kids aren't going to be getting religion anymore in school, so let's give that to the community, and they can release them. And there's three things that make it legal federally all across the country, and that is they have to be off-site, they have to be parental permission, and they can't cost the taxpayer any money. And so those three things, when that happens, you can do that in all 50 states.
1: No, that's terrific. And, you know, again, that's opt-in, as we would say. So the parents have to allow their kids to go do this, but all 50 states are required by law to do this. What's the limiting factor? Why isn't every school doing this?
2: Well, I think it's a lot why I'm here today. People don't know about it. They don't know about it, and I appreciate you having me on because, yeah, you can do this. My organization has been doing this for over 45 years. And so it's really something, and there's other organizations around the country that have been doing it for 80 years. So, but the U.S. Supreme, the people ask me a lot, you know, was that ever challenged, you know? And in 1952, it was, and the U.S. Supreme Court upheld it. So it definitely is something you can do. Again, it has to be off-site, parental permission, and no tax dollars.
1: Yeah,
2: and
1: so the ACLU hasn't been able to get that out of school in terms of choices by the parents.
2: Right. It's something the parents want.
1: Let me ask you this, just to get this out of the way, because it's intriguing to me. I've thought, oh, maybe after I retire from Focus, I'll get one started in Colorado Springs. But I want to make sure everybody knows that that's something you can do in your community. And there's so many things like this. If we just did them, every school would have that option. If Christians stepped up and said, you know what, I'll start that volunteer program and I'll go do that. How did that start for you? You started as a volunteer at Bible.
2: I did. I started as a volunteer Well, first of all, I was a children's ministry director. And so when I left there, a friend asked me, you got to come see this. You got to come see it. And I went and I'm like, wait a minute. I used to wait for kids to come to me. Mm-hmm. And now I get to go to the kids where they are in the middle of the week, in the middle of a school day, and it's no muss, no fuss, and the kids come. And what's amazing is that with what we do, it's half the kids have no church home. Mm. And I saw that with a little boy, Gabriel. He grabbed my heart. He was a little blonde, blue-eyed little boy, curly hair. He lived with his grandmother. He was in third grade, and he was in my small group. And he came week after week. He did not know anything about God before he came. And one day, he accepted Christ as his Savior in the large group part. Mm-hmm. And he comes barreling back to my table, big smile. And I said, Gabriel, you know, tell me about that. You accept Christ as your Savior? And he said, yes, I did. And I said, tell me about that. And he said something I will never forget. I get choked up every time I talk about it. He said, I've always wanted to know how to get to heaven, but no one's ever told me.
1: And he's in third grade.
2: Third grade. Oh my goodness. Third grade.
1: And there's 70, 80-year-olds that ask that question.
2: It is a definite, they don't know. Probably every week in Bible to school, mm-hmm. kids say, who's God? I've never heard of him. Mm-hmm. Or they think Jesus is a swear word. It is definitely out of, 70% of the country doesn't go to church.
1: Yeah.
2: So these kids aren't hearing it anywhere. We think of Little House on the Prairie and all those shows that used to have it all in there. It's definitely not, they're not seeing it anywhere.
1: You know, Corey, again, I'm going to say that's our fault as the church, because again, the law allows us to do this, but not every school has this. And that's a shame. We should be, as the Christian community, we should be engaged. There should be one or more, 8, 10 people here in Colorado Springs who are willing to do this for every school. I don't know how many schools, elementary schools. This is second to fifth grade, right?
2: Yes.
1: What does that weekly, it's a weekly meeting. Just talk us through what the typical week might look like.
2: Yeah, the volunteers get together. They set up the room near a church. It's a church offsite, within 10-minute walk or a 10-minute drive of the school. And then they go and get the kids. And the kids, it's usually over lunch and recess. They bring their lunch with them. And we use the time right. We started off, the small group leaders were like, hey, how was your week? We were praying for your grandmother last week. How was she doing? They walk or they bus there. And then at the church, they're in small group tables, and they come in, they have all their papers and their crinkling papers and all that, and then they have a large group lesson, 20 minutes of a large group lesson, and there's a think about it question. So it's Jonah and the whale, and your think about it question is, how does God give second chances? And so they teach Jonah, it's all hands on there, it gets inside of the belly of a whale, and we do hands-on things like VBS, science experiments. You act out the Bible story. And then they go into small group and they say, how did God give Jonah second chances? And then they say, well, how does God give you second chances? And they do this, and then we go into a worship time. So you have large group, small group, worship time. But that think about it question, that small group is very unique to Bible to school. In the country, there's really not a lot of programs that do it this way. And I really believe that the gospel is transmitted through relationships.
1: Oh,
2: so you
1: yeah.
2: build those relationships yeah. every week. Mm-hmm. And so these kids have a safe place to ask spiritual questions. And that's what you were saying. That's what the church is about. I mean, the kids want to know three things. They want to know, where did I come from? What's my purpose? And what happens after I die?
1: I think every human being asks that question, or those three questions, and probably more. In that context, the overall program is about 30 minutes then?
2: Or? An hour.
1: An hour.
2: It's 1 hour.
1: 1 hour.
2: 1 hour. And that includes travel time.
1: Yeah. So back and forth. And hopefully it's a church that's nearby the school, obviously.
2: Correct.
1: In that context, second to fifth grade, why is that the critical stage and what you concentrate on?
2: Well, Barna says this, 63% of all Christians come to know Christ before the age of 14. So it's like a 4 to 14 window, they say. And that's when their actual brains are developing their morals and values. So you got clay that you're working with. They are wide open. You were just talking about kids say that everything on their mind. Well, they are really processing this and learning this. And so it is the time for kids to accept Christ as their Savior. We have one little boy, he said, I never knew God made me. He just couldn't even believe that there was somebody who made him and created him. And he just these kids blossom and light up when they find out that God made them, God loves them, God has a plan and purpose for their life, and Jesus Christ died for their sins, and they can be in heaven with him someday. And these are the things that kids need to know. I know that we're talking about depression and all that. There's a study called Hardwired to Connect. Dartmouth University did a study. It's a secular university that did this. And they said that kids are hardwired to connect socially, spiritually, and that really helps them bring down that stress, bring down that anxiety. Kids are mind, body, and soul. And when you don't, you know, really help get to process that spiritual questions, have a safe place to process that, then that really ups the anxiety. And they even said that if kids are in a religious program, like Bible to School is, then they do better in school.
1: You know, we do something called Bring Your Bible to School, and it's the first Thursday of every October.
2: Yes.
1: I think a couple of years ago, we had over 1 million kids participate, which is terrific, and we want to see that number continue to grow. It's certainly, it's one day out of the school year. We want kids to do this every day, and that's where you, it really connects and dovetails quite nicely. But we do the same thing, working with Alliance Defending Freedom. They created a one sheet that kids can download, and parents working with the kids can download to put in their backpack that day. And when, and it happens, we get the reports, you know, a school administrator or a teacher says, you know, you're not allowed to have that Bible on your table. And they'll pull out the ADF one page legal sheet.
2: Yep.
1: And the way I've heard this go almost every time is they read it, the adult administrator or teacher reads it and goes, oh, okay, yeah, it seems like you have the legal right to do that.
2: Right.
1: And it's just that one day, and it's during recess or free time that those wonderful children sit and read the book of John with their friends.
2: Right.
1: And, you know, it just works out that way. So we just need to do it. As Christians and Christian parents, encourage your kids to join, and people can go to the website and do that.
3: Yeah.
1: So.
3: Yeah, the details are at focusonthefamily.com/broadcast, or give us a call if you'd like, 800, the letter A in the word family. We'd be happy for you to learn more about Bring Your Bible to School Day. And of course, we're enjoying the conversation so much because of that dovetail you mentioned, Jim, with Corey Pennypacker about her organization, Bible to School. And they're active, I think, in 4 states, and we'll get into that, I'm sure.
1: We need all 50 states going.
3: Yes,
2: I agree.
3: We'll have details.
2: I absolutely agree.
3: We'll have details about
1: that's my goal.
3: We're going to have details about how you can do that and Corey's organization as well at focusonthefamily.com/broadcast.
1: And, you know, Corey, stories are so grabbing. You had a little girl who brought a notebook, I think, and she was judiciously taking notes, and you talked to her. What happened with that little girl?
2: Yeah, our program, like I said, is hands-on, and we don't actually have notebooks. But she brought hers, and she was writing and writing and writing. And then she went to her small group, and she was writing, writing, writing. And finally, her small group leader said, you know, what are you doing? And she said, well, my dad doesn't know who God is, and I want to be able to tell him. So
1: that's
2: just
1: so sweet.
2: I love how these kids just want, not what you were saying about their faith. They want to know about God. They want to tell everybody they know about God. They bring their friends. And that's why I said 50 to 60% of the kids that come to Bible to School have no church home. And I think that I really believe that parents want good things for their kids. And even if they're Christian or not Christian, and I know Dr. Dobson years ago said that, and I really grabbed onto that, that, you know, this is a good thing they see, and they sign them up. And so that's why we are hitting a target market that nobody else is hitting. These kids are not going to go to a church, but we can link them to a church. We had a parent survey done a couple years ago, and about 15% of our parents started going to church after they went to Bible to School. This year, I'm proud to announce that only God, 18% of the parents.
1: Up.
2: So it's going up, and I just really believe that this kind of program is an on-ramp to church attendance.
1: Again, I want to say this because it's so obvious, and maybe somebody's just jumped into the conversation, but yeah, following the Lord brings incredible fruit. Love, joy, peace, goodness, kindness, mercy, long-suffering. I mean, these are patience. I mean, wonderful attributes. And those who fight against that, it's ridiculous. And then those that enjoy the benefits of those fruit, it brings peace, God's shalom, to the home.
3: Corey, going back to family impact, you had indicated the story of Johnny really stood out because here's a boy who goes home and brings light and truth to his own family. Share that with us.
2: Yeah, his mother told us that she was at the kitchen counter washing dishes, and she was really, her home was struggling, and she looked up and she said, "God help me." Mm-hmm. And just then Johnny came right behind her and said, "Mom, we need to go to church. We need Jesus." And she saw that as God's answer. They went to church. Not only did she reconnect to the Lord herself, the rest of her family, mostly all of them, got saved.
1: Yeah.
2: Yeah.
1: That's kind of what it's all about.
2: Yeah, awesome. She said he was relentless about going to church. We need to go to church. He's a great kid.
1: You know, my own wife, Jean, in second grade, ironically, kind of the same zone that you concentrate on, second graders to fifth graders. She was a second grader in Southern Cal. She went to release time and accepted Christ at that little event and never gave up. I mean, she was with the Lord and has been with the Lord ever since, which is phenomenal. And that's really the goal, you know, to help these children, especially in today's culture, to have something that's eternal, something they can hold on to. And again, something that brings such positive benefits into their lives. Earlier, I mentioned some of the problems in schools, the political and cultural agendas, et cetera, that are causing, you know, a lot of Christians to pull out of public schools. And, you know, when I think about it for myself, the parents that are saying, what should we do? You know, Johnny, Maria, whomever, they're kindergartners or third graders, and they're concerned about the ideological push. More Christians are pulling their children out of school. What is your observation of that? And, you know, everybody has to make that decision for themselves, because you don't want to gamble with your children's hearts. But how do you see things?
2: Well, I often tell my daughter-in-laws this, that, you know, they are the parents and they are the experts on their kids, on whether they should be homeschooled or whether to go to Christian school or whether to go to public school. But in reality, 87% of all Christian parents send their kids to public school. Mm-hmm. So I get asked this question a lot of, you know, what do you do? How do you protect your kids from harmful cultural elements in the school system, in the public school system? And I answer that question and I kind of flip it. And I say, how can you prepare your children? Because preparation is protection. And things are going to come down the pike. I mean, you always should get on the school board. You always should be involved. Know what your kids are learning. You should be involved. I was very involved. My husband and I were very involved public school parents. But if you're going to put them in public school, be involved and prepare them with the word of God. Mm. John 1:5, the light shines in the darkness and the darkness has not overcome it. And so that whole preparation part of keeping the word of God in front of them, get them involved in Bible to school, get them involved in a youth group, get them involved in church, you know, really foster those Christian friends, foster those Christian adults around them. And you've got a strong Christian that can light up the world.
3: Mm. You know, Jim, as Corey's talking, I'm thinking about parents who might feel ill-equipped to help their children be a light because they're overwhelmed. And we've tried to address that in the documentary and all the follow-up materials with Truth Rising.
1: Yeah, Truth Rising is a terrific documentary. It's free. You can go to the Focus website and watch it. It's about 90 minutes. But in addition to that, there's a 4-part study done by John Stone Street at Colson Center, which is really helpful to address these core issues. But the key thing in Truth Rising, what we're trying to do is encourage Christians to engage. Because that's the change. And that's where, you know, we highlight 4 or 5 courageous people like Jack Phillips, who was the baker up in Denver that was taken to task, taken to court, taken to the Supreme Court to prove his right as a Christian to create artwork that fit with his faith. And also Chloe Cole, a detransitioner who is suing Blue Cross because she never received a negative statement from a doctor or psychiatrist that doing the sexual transition would be harmful to her. Now they're scrambling and they're backing up, both in Europe and the United States, to get out of doing that, the minor treatment of gender dysphoria. And man, that's a great thing that hospitals and others are beginning to not do that. But the point of the documentary is to encourage Christians to engage the culture and to be courageous. And what you're doing is kind of similar to that. And that's something, again, that we could all do in our towns, our cities, our little spots that we're in, we can go to the elementary school and create a volunteer program and get kids introduced to Scripture. And that's what's so exciting about this. Your story could have fit in Truth Rising as someone who was busy, had their own lives, were doing their own thing. Their kids were grown and you're done. And yet you said, no, I'm going to engage these second and to fifth graders and show them the gospel.
2: And we're going to equip people to do this all over the country.
1: How do we do that? How can somebody listening today say, okay, I want to do this. I'm in Colorado. I'm in California. I'm wherever. How would they go about doing this?
2: Well, they go to our website, BibleToSchool.com. That's Bible, the number two, school.com. And we will help them start a program. We will help them. There's a four-step process.
1: So is it like in a box kind of thing? Can help us do that?
2: Yes. We have something called a membership toolbox. And you become a member of Bible to School. It's a four-step process to become a member. And mainly what we do is help you build a team. We first help you build a team to become a member. And that team is going to help you, find the location. It's going to help you with possible transportation. Those people are leaders in your community are going to help you with finding recruiting volunteers, like pastors. And you're going to have business leaders that are going to help you with funding. So we really make it as easy as possible for you. Get that team together. And then we have all the tools for you on that toolbox. We have over 300 tools. We have all the curriculum you need. We have live coaching for you. And I wish I had live coaching when I started. We were going through it. But live coaching, and we have a website for them as well. So anything, as you call a plug and play, you can do this, and we make it as easy as possible for that to happen.
1: Yeah. You know, for pastors, I know we have many pastors who listen, and we have an outreach for pastors as well to help their families, to help their congregations. What's the benefit for pastors engaging Bible to School?
2: Well, when you ever talk about people coming to your church, it's always, well, somebody invited me. Well, let me tell you, when you get involved in Bible to School, you invite those children to your church, they're like, oh yeah, I'll come. There's VBS on-ramp there. They're just come and be in our church. It gets the kids in the church, first of all, and second of all, it exposes them to other Christians that say, come visit me in my church. And that's how kids get to church, but that's how it works. That's why I call it an on-ramp to church attendance. And again, you're learning how to connect with a community. When a church partners with a local school, people pay attention.
3: Yeah.
2: And they really make a difference in the community. If you want to make a difference in your community, you go to the public school mission field, and that's right in your hometown.
3: Yeah. I'm really pleased, Jim, that our church had an opportunity through a variety of circumstances to meet at a local school. And our team, there was a core team of people that really engaged with the school. They made a job of reaching out to the school administrators and the faculty and just supporting and trying to be a light for Christ in that way. And you're encouraging all of us to look for opportunities to do that.
2: And the other thing is that the churches work together. We're non-denominational, so it's so cool, the body of Christ and all denominations working together for the kids.
1: Let's end with Colson's story. You had a student, Colson. What happened with his little observation about Bible to School?
2: Colson went through our program and actually even led his friends to Christ, but he got into middle school and we interviewed him and he started his own Bible hour in his middle school.
1: During, he's an entrepreneur.
2: He was amazing. He had almost 90 kids. It was a worship service. Oh. He got everybody involved. And he said to me, I always thought before Bible to School, I didn't know. I always thought school was school and church was church. And I realized I can live my faith all week long.
1: Yeah.
2: And that really is what we're trying to teach kids.
1: Corey, and that's right at the heart of the message. I think the culture that doesn't believe want to silence us into no action, that what you believe is private, do it at home, just don't bring it into the public square. And they're happy with that. But that's not what the Lord says.
2: No.
1: He says, take the gospel to every end of the earth, right? So every corner. So that's our charge. And so we need to be careful not to take the bait of being comfortable by being silent, and you do what you do and I'll do what I do. That's what's so great about Colson and that story. Let's take this into public school. It's already gone through the courts. It's completely legal. And let's help kids better understand how they were made and in whose image they were made. Isn't that a great opportunity?
2: Yes. And you could be on the front lines of watching kids' lives change and their families' lives change. Mm-hmm. It's a beautiful thing.
1: You've said it so well. Bible to school, get engaged. If your community, and there's only four states that they're in right now, so if you're in a state that's not doing it, a city that's not doing it, do it. Nobody else is going to step up, so why not get involved? Mm-hmm. And let's see, all 50 states have a program like this where you can take kids off the property of the school, take them to a local church, hopefully, spend an hour with them talking about the Lord, and then get those little tykes back to school. I think it's wonderful. And what a wonderful way for us who are older, already done the parenting thing, to engage the culture and help it right itself because of spiritual awakening. Mm-hmm. And that's the way to do it. So get in touch with us. Corey, thanks for being with us.
2: It's a pleasure to be here. Thank you.
1: It's incredible what God is able to do when we are faithful to serve Him and share His good news message, especially with children.
3: Yeah, and Corey's organization, Bible to School, is really remarkable as an outreach. We're going to have all the details available at our website.
1: Also, let me say, if you're interested in learning more about how you can join the fight for our children in public schools, for a gift of any amount, we're offering Corey's brand new book, Backpack Faith, Helping Your Child Live Confidently for Jesus in Public School. This is essential reading for parents and grandparents who want to equip their children and grandchildren to be salt and light in a dark culture. This book helps you to do that as a parent or a loved one. And when you get the book from Focus on the Family, your dollars aren't going to Amazon or pay shareholders. It's all going back to equip parents, help marriages, and families across the country. In the past year alone, we've equipped 1.8 million families to thrive in Christ. I'm very proud of that. Mm-hmm. And we've helped 173,000 people make decisions for Christ.
3: That's so wonderful.
1: It is. Uh-huh. And that's generational impact for the kingdom of God. And we're excited to have you partner with us as we equip more families every single day.
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2: Somewhere in there, I feel my anxiety level dialing down. And I get to this point that feels so unfamiliar. And I go, oh, that's what peace feels like. Oh, this is what freedom feels like. And I realize a lot of this, not all of it, but a lot of this overwhelm I have done to myself. I have brought on myself.
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0: across the Ozarks and four states, the heat and humidity will continue today. Another heat advisory in effect. High pressure from the southern plains is now parked right over our area. We'll be right around the 100-degree mark today. Our heat index, 102 to 105, and we're getting sunshine. Overnight looks clear, mid-70s to low 80s, and then for Wednesday, sunny, hot, and humid again. Upper 90s for the afternoon temp, mid to upper 90s on Thursday. I'm meteorologist Steve Hamilton.
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0: Well, good morning, Sarah.
1: How's it going?
0: I'm great. How are you? Good to see you again.
1: Welcome in. Thank you. Happy Tuesday. I got to be honest with you. All day long yesterday thought that it was Tuesday yesterday and that today was Wednesday. I was wrong about that.
0: Yeah.
1: And I was wrong in the wrong direction. Do you know what I'm talking about?
0: Well, yeah, because you have to relive Tuesday.
1: Right, exactly. Happy September, everybody. It is September 1st, if you can believe that.
0: It is the first day of meteorological fall.
1: Oh, man.
0: And here's the deal. Nobody cares.
1: Yeah.
0: Nobody's gonna notice. No, you don't, because it's so blooming hot.
1: Right, it's true. We mentioned this yesterday, but I kind of can't get over the darkness. It gets so much darker.
0: Yeah. Yeah. I mean, it is what it is.
1: Yeah.
0: I just kind of throw my hands up there. It's like, oh, nothing I can do about that. Oh, goodness. Hey, we'll talk more about the heat because it is becoming a thing where if you have a lot of... I was watching some roofers yesterday, putting on a roof on the neighborhood, or a house in our neighborhood. And it's like, man, we've watched them through our neighborhood all summer. But when you get to triple digits, they do things differently. And I was just feeling for it yesterday that they just, even in the shade, they're out there just, you can tell it's just wearing on them.
1: Yeah.
0: And we'll talk about that because the heat on the body does compound. It just does continue to build up and it's not good. So we'll get into discussions on that as we go through the morning because as I'm looking into the weekend outlook, it's not going to get any better.
1: Mm.
0: In fact, it's actually going to get worse.
1: Stop being the bearer of bad news.
0: It is not. It's the bearer
1: of... We're here for hope and encouragement, Kyle.
0: The bearer of things you better know. Anyway, okay, let's pray. Every morning we love to pray, and we invite you to join us. If you have a prayer request this morning, you can call or text our team, 877-800-7729.
1: All right, let's pray. Heavenly Father, thank you so much for this day. Lord, thank you for Kyle. Thank you for the station. Thank you for the team that you have assembled for such a time as this. I pray, Lord, that you would anoint these airwaves as they go into people's cars and school buses and workplaces and homes, Lord, that you would just minister to people exactly where they are. You are still the God who comes by the well of our life at the appointed time and gives us hope and a better way, the great exchange, Lord, living water that will never run dry. We love you. We thank you. We serve you today. Lord, I just pray for every wayward child and parent, Lord, of family members who may be listening this morning, God, that you would just draw them to you. Lord, that they would even stumble upon this station, and as we are lifting high the name of Jesus, that you would use it to draw them unto you. God, you are good. We believe time is short. Help us to be people today to make the most of every opportunity. In the mighty name of Jesus, we ask. Amen.

0: Crowd. Need to breathe, long surrender on the wind. Kyle and Sarah, the morning show. You know, in all of the chatter last week about the celebrities who had passed, there was one that got overlooked. At least, in my opinion, got overlooked because he was a big part of my childhood, maybe your childhood. If you are Gen X, especially a boy, you probably were familiar with the voice of Peter Cullen. I'm going to tell you, voice actors just absolutely amaze me, especially the ones that have done cartoons, because they can do so many different voices. And Peter Cullen, we grew up knowing him as...
1: My name is Optimus Prime, and I send this message. Though we did not choose to be of Earth, it would seem that we are here to stay.
0: All right, that's Optimus Prime.
2: That's good.
0: That's from the movies. I mean, he made a career off of that, but he voiced a bunch of other ones. And he was in, a few years back, he was in a seminar on voice acting and got asked a question about one of the other more famous roles that he played.
3: After a career full of more action-oriented roles, what was it like to take up the role of Eeyore with the Disney Company?
4: Relief. I mean, Eeyore, well, I auditioned for Eeyore. There had only been one Eeyore before, and he was a cowboy. And he talked like, my name is Eeyore, thanks for noticing me. And I was a little too gruff. And I decided, okay, if I'm going to put my signature on this, he was gone. And God bless him. And I said, okay, instead of going like this, my name is Eeyore. I said, hello, my name is Eeyore. Thanks for noticing me. And I got the job. I did them for 17 years. And but I'm not doing them anymore. And that's a decision made by the company that does. I can't remember. Anyway.
0: It was Disney.
2: That's funny.
0: But for 17 years, he played the role of Eeyore. I love listening to how they put their spin on the craft that they do.
2: Yeah, and they can change their voice so well.
0: Oh, my goodness.
2: I don't think I could sound very different than I do.
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0: Building 429 on the wind with Kyle and Sarah. Do you feel it? Do you feel the heat?
1: Mm-hmm.
0: Oh, my goodness, Sarah. It's unrelenting.
1: It is, but, you know, whenever there's ice outside, we're going to wish that we could go back.
0: I know, but for now, the heat is on. 'Cause the heat is on. Sorry, couldn't avoid it. Couldn't help myself.
1: It is very appropriate.
0: Couldn't help myself.
1: Good choice. Good choice.
0: All right, so I was taking a look at what the Weather Service is talking about with the heat, and I read the bad news this morning. They said that we can expect the heat to stick around with us through at least this weekend and maybe longer.
1: Oof.
0: And here's what we're talking about. I mean, we're talking about daily heat indexes in the above 100 for just about everywhere. I don't know what it is with Mountain Grove, but y'all are living right. You're going to be below 100 on the heat index all week while everybody else suffers.
1: Huh.
0: But, you know, Branson is going to see 106, 110 on Sunday. That's going to be the highest.
1: Oh,
0: that's the
1: man.
0: Highest. Joplin is going to be right around 105 the entire week. It's just going to be a week of heated misery. And then you get to something they call the wet bulb index. I don't even really I don't fully understand it. All I know is that the higher that it is, the worse off that it is, because it means that if you're working out in direct sunlight or working in direct sunlight, you're going to feel the effects of it faster.
1: Huh.
0: So you'll need to take more frequent breaks. For instance, we will be in the high category for this all week long. Some areas like, look here, Bolivar and Branson, Joplin, will be in extreme territory later this week. So that means you'll feel the effects of working out in the direct sunlight within 15 to 20 minutes, and you're going to need a break of at least 40 to 45 minutes in a cool environment away from the sunlight just to be able to recover. That's what that means. So that's high all week long, and the heat risk is high all week long. It's just going to be a miserable week.
1: Sweltering.
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1: Parkview High School is responding to a Friday night stabbing that sent a student athlete to the hospital. Police say a 16-year-old Parkview student allegedly entered the locker room after the game and attacked another juvenile with a knife. That victim was taken by ambulance and is expected to make a full recovery. The suspect remains in juvenile custody, facing allegations that include second-degree assault and armed criminal action. A Greenfield man is facing 5 felony counts after police say he disabled 5 Flock cameras in Willard. Officers contacted the 20-year-old suspect late Saturday night near one of the cameras and say he had items similar to those connected to the other incidents of damage to the Flock cameras. He was booked into the Greene County Jail on property damage charges. Destroying city property, of course, created costs for taxpayers, regardless of disagreements with city policies. Additional charges could follow. Lionel Richie is expected to leave a St. Louis hospital today after being checked in following his weekend performance at the Muni. The 77-year-old singer appeared to struggle near the end of his show on Saturday night. He was reportedly evaluated for possible dehydration, and apparently he is now doing okay. He was dizzy during a June concert as well in Minnesota, which led to a hospital visit and postponed shows. Lionel's performance in St. Louis this weekend, it was about 90 degrees for that. There's a look at news. I'm Sarah Forhetz.
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5: Across the Ozarks and four states, hot and humid today. Lots of sunshine, 102 for the high in Joplin, 98 in Springfield. Overnight will be clear with mid to upper 70s, and then we get upper 90s again on Wednesday, sunny and humid. We're staying sunny and hot on Thursday. It looks like that high pressure system may stay with us on Friday and all the way through the upcoming weekend, so the heat will hang around. I'm meteorologist Steve Hamilton.

0: David Leonard, well done on the win with Kyle and Sarah. Our prayer center is available for you if you have a prayer request this morning. You can post it there. Our prayer team will pray over it, as well as has an opportunity for our audience to be able to pray over the needs that you have as well. The prayer center is found online at thewind.radio. I was just thinking about back to the heat stuff, and as we were wrapping that up going into the news, Sarah, I was reminded when I was in elementary school, they didn't have air conditioning units in the schools.
1: Yeah, that's kind of wild.
0: And so,
1: which is why you guys used to start later, right? Like sometimes after Labor Day?
0: No, we never did.
1: Huh.
0: We always started early to mid-August. It didn't matter.
1: That's toasty, Kyle.
0: What's interesting is you got to, what was it, the mid-90s? And I know in Springfield, they started to change it, add air conditioning. I remember it was a big deal, and they would celebrate it every time a new school building had air conditioning added to it. It was kind of, you know, because it's a thing.
1: You know,
0: it's hard to learn when you're sitting there just dying in the heat.
1: Yeah.
0: But it was a thing. And when I was in elementary school, I don't believe they closed school because of the heat. Now, when my boys were in school before, you know, if they were in a building or something, you would hear that, oh, school's closed today because of the heat. But no, back in the 80s, they didn't do such a thing. You just
1: sucked it up.
0: You just learned to like it. Actually, you didn't. You hated every minute of it because you couldn't learn.
1: Yeah.
0: But it was a thing. So now as an adult, I have walked into my child's, when my boys were back in middle school, walked into one of the classrooms. Oh, heavens. Those poor teachers from the 70s and 80s,
1: oh,
0: from before,
1: man,
0: air conditioned times.
1: Yeah.
0: Who had to endure the body odor.
1: Ew!
0: Of all the young kids.
1: Kyle.
0: It's a thing, and that they just...
1: It's so gross.
0: They're all retired now, most of them, I would think.
1: Well, no wonder.

0: There is a principal of a school in Nepal who is being hailed a hero today after saving the lives of 900 students who were already at school.
1: Oh, wow.
0: And then another 700 students who were headed to the building on a school bus. A friend of his called him and said, 5 miles upstream. So to some degree, it would feel probably like out of sight, out of mind, because 5 miles as the crow flies is a really long way.
1: Yeah.
0: And his friend said, 5 miles upstream, there's like a torrent of water wiping out the villages. And the principal has a decision to make. And he's like, has to evacuate. It's one thing to evacuate high schoolers. It's another thing to evacuate young kids up, you know, just say go to higher ground, like go up the hillside, which is exactly what he said. And lo and behold, very shortly thereafter, the entire school building was washed away.
1: Wow.
0: And it's a huge school building, by the way. And they said
1: all of the students made it to safety.
0: Yeah, every student made it to safety.
1: That's incredible.
0: And there were 700 more students headed in to the school building.
1: On buses.
0: On buses. And they, too, obviously didn't go to their final destination. And they, too, were saved. So he's getting lots of press time today in Nepal. I mean, that's incredible, though, because I think that would be a scary thing. You're like, man, is it more dangerous to like evacuate them, or do we shelter in place, or do we, because, you know, they're young, they're kids, like running up a hill with no
1: meeting like
0: spot.
1: Herding,
0: it's just like, get up as high as you can.
1: Wow.
0: You know?
1: Oh, that's incredible.
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Unspoken on the Win. Ann Wilson's coming to Springfield, bringing Peter Burton with her. Most of you have probably never seen Peter in concert. I've had a chance to meet that young man. You're going to enjoy him as he's going to open up for Ann. It's going to be a great show at Evangel University. Ticket information on that September 19th concert is available in our box office, where you can also get your tickets at thewin.radio.

0: on the Wind is brought to you by Integrity Home Care and Hospice, making a difference in the lives of people all over Southwest Missouri.
1: In the news, a Kansas City company says it has destroyed about $10 million worth of Creighton-related products following a federal drug crackdown. The DEA has temporarily placed three concentrated Creighton compounds into Schedule 1, which is the government's most restrictive category. CBD American Shaman, which makes many products containing those compounds, says the material was destroyed before the new restrictions took effect. Now federal officials are taking action, and they say that they are targeting the chemically altered products rather than the traditional botanical leaves. Lazy Boy is planning a $23 million expansion in Neosho that could bring up to 100 new jobs to the area. They've already operated there for more than 50 years. The furniture company will build a 150,000 square foot distribution center to serve as a major hub in its U.S. supply network. Lazy Boy recently raised starting pay at its Neosho operation to $20 per hour. There's a look at news. I'm Sarah Forhetz.
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5: The Ozarks and four states, the heat and humidity will continue today. Another heat advisory in effect. High pressure from the southern plains is now parked right over our area. We'll be right around the 100-degree mark today. Our heat index 102 to 105, and we're getting sunshine. Overnight looks clear, mid-70s to low 80s, and then for Wednesday, sunny, hot, and humid again. Upper 90s for the afternoon temp, mid to upper 90s on Thursday. I'm meteorologist Steve Hamilton.
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0: That's the Know It for Brandon Lake on the Wind with Kyle and Sarah. How good God is. Today is National Forgiveness Day. Hey, that sounds all nice and peachy. It's one of the hardest things we could ever do.
1: Yeah. I would say that in many cases, you actually need a work of the Spirit to be able to do it.
0: Yeah, I remember.
1: He will equip you to do what he has commanded you to do.
0: It was almost a year ago that we all got a lesson in forgiveness when Erica Kirk stood before a national audience and said to her husband's killer, I forgive you. Dan, forgiveness is not an easy thing to do because it doesn't necessarily mean that the wrong has been righted or that someone has sought out forgiveness, but forgiveness is me releasing that hold, that whatever was done to me, releasing that and letting it go and giving it over to God. And it's not easy to do. A lot of people who've been hurt over the years, they hold on to that. And what is the saying? It's like drinking a cup of poison and hoping that it impacts the person that hurt you.
1: Yeah. Oh, yeah.
0: You know what I'm saying?
1: Yes. Whenever you're holding on to unforgiveness. Matthew 6, 14 and 15. For if you forgive other people when they sin against you, your heavenly Father will also forgive you. But if you do not forgive others their sins, your Father will not forgive you of yours.
0: That's a pretty heavy verse.
1: It is. And he will equip you to forgive. The Lord will do that. So don't think, I can't do it. Well, that could be true. But that's the point of having the Lord do the work within you.

0: You ever heard the term shrinkflation?
1: Is that where the economy shrinks?
0: I've never heard the term before, but apparently it's when you go buy, you know, a bag of chips or, you know, some laundry detergent or whatever, and it's like a much smaller container.
1: You get charged the same amount and you realize, these fries used to be bigger than this.
0: Yes. Yes. So did you know that it was called shrinkflation?
1: No, but I get it. I understand the concept fully now.
0: Yeah. So Trader Joe's, which, you know, we don't have those here, but I have friends who travel just to go to Trader Joe's. That is the singular purpose of their trip. And they are kind of taking some heat right now because they actually made their grocery bags smaller, like inches smaller, 4 inches smaller.
1: The bags,
0: because they recognize that all of the products that they're selling, you know, are in smaller packaging now, or like fewer chips, fewer, you know, banana chips, whatever it is you're buying at Trader Joe's. But
1: You know, we have a...
0: Yeah, I was like, yeah, I can relate. I'm familiar.
1: We have a member of our team. He's in the studio behind you, who has a perfect example of shrinkflation. He still is bitter over it.
0: Uh-oh.
1: It goes back, oh my goodness, maybe 15 years, whenever it was. You know, McDonald's used to, long ago, they had extra value meals. We just call them value meals now.
0: Right.
1: But they were extra. What made them extra? Because you could supersize them.
0: Yes.
1: Which meant you got a supersize fry, which was a really large fry, and a supersize 42-ounce soda. And then they did away with the 42-ounce soda, changed the large 42-ounce soda to a large, more like a 30-ounce.
0: Uh-huh.
1: He is so bitter about that. He still has the last 42-ounce McDonald's cup that he was ever able to lay his hands on.
0: Huh.
1: It's in his office.
0: That's really funny. Like, what in the world?
1: There are all kinds of things that I want to say. But, it's like he saw that's a perfect example of shrinkflation. And it's probably where most of us experience it. It's that cup you get at the fast food restaurant. You realize that large... this looks an awful lot like the medium from last year.
0: Exactly.
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0: can't lose.
1: Is it next week? Next week's the last week of the regular season for the Springfield Cardinals. Now, they do get some playoff games.
2: Yeah, I was going to say, but they've already punched their ticket, remember?
1: Yep, they get at least one home game at Route 66 Stadium. Now, as far as the regular season goes, we still have a few tickets, so you can enjoy the Springfield Cardinals while they last.
2: Yeah.
1: So there are, I'm thinking through this, trying to think in my head. There are maximum, so they'll have six games to end up the regular season at home. And then three potential playoff games. So there are at most nine opportunities to see them again.
2: Yep.
1: At most. So six.
2: Get them while they're hot.
1: So here's what I'm going to do.
2: Get them before they change the name of the team.
1: Yeah. So next week. Is it next week? Maybe later this week. We have some tickets we want to give away to the final home season week of schedule games, whatever you want to call it, for the Springfield Cardinals.
2: Before they become some weird name. Kyle thinks he is onto it, by the way.
1: I think I know what it is.
2: I hope he's wrong. What did you say? The Snipe Punters?
1: The Snipe Punters. You just hope it's wrong because it brings back bad memories
2: it's
1: from
2: true.
1: Your childhood.
2: Yes. And for a lot of people, I think.
1: I don't know.
2: No, when we talked about snipe hunting, I heard from some people from the Ozarks who said, you know what? I'm sorry. I know how you feel.
1: Oh.
2: They had the same story.
1: I think that's the name. Anyway, so be listening. Watch our mobile app. You need the mobile app. You'll need the app to win. We'll be giving away some of these final week home season, home schedule, home series, whatever you want to call it, games for the Cardinals. We'll give those away in the next few days through the Wind app. You have to have that on your phone to be able to enter.
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2: Parkview High School is responding to a Friday night stabbing that sent a student athlete to the hospital. Police say a 16-year-old Parkview student allegedly entered the locker room after the game and attacked another juvenile with a knife. That victim was taken by ambulance and is expected to make a full recovery. The suspect remains in juvenile custody, facing allegations that include second-degree assault and armed criminal action. A Greenfield man is facing five felony counts after police say he disabled five Flock cameras in Willard. Officers contacted the 20-year-old suspect late Saturday night near one of the cameras and say he had items similar to those connected to the other incidents of damage to the Flock cameras. He was booked into the Greene County Jail on property damage charges. Destroying city property, of course, created costs for taxpayers, regardless of disagreements with city policies. Additional charges could follow. Lionel Richie is expected to leave a St. Louis hospital today after being checked in following his weekend performance at the Muni. The 77-year-old singer appeared to struggle near the end of his show on Saturday night. He was reportedly evaluated for possible dehydration, and apparently he is now doing okay. He was dizzy during a June concert as well in Minnesota, which led to a hospital visit and postponed shows. Lionel's performance in St. Louis this weekend, it was about 90 degrees for that. There's a look at news. I'm Sarah Forhetz.
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5: Across the Ozarks and four states, hot and humid today. Lots of sunshine, 102 for the high in Joplin, 98 in Springfield. Overnight will be clear with mid to upper 70s, and then we get upper 90s again on Wednesday, sunny and humid, We're staying sunny and hot on Thursday. It looks like that high pressure system may stay with us on Friday and all the way through the upcoming weekend, so the heat will hang around. I'm meteorologist Steve Hamilton.

0: Kate Thompson on the Win with Kyle and Sarah. I've got a group of friends who've invited me to lunch, and they want to go to Five Guys, which I've never been to Five Guys.
1: Wait, what?
0: I know. It's a shock.
1: That's because you had a boy who worked at Freddy's, right?
0: Yeah, and another works at Chick-fil-A, so I'm a little biased. But at the same time, I've always heard Five Guys is a bit pricey.
1: It is that. We've gone out of town before because if I'm taking the girls to like a swim meet or something and they want a burger, we'll go there. But yes.
0: Has Five Guys always been expensive?
1: They are pricey. I don't know because I've only gone to the last few years. But in the last few years, to me, they seem very, very pricey. But so does everywhere else. Interestingly, did you know that the average cost of a burger in America right now is $14.72?
0: For a burger?
1: For a burger. That's up from $7.25, which, by the way, is the federal minimum wage. But, I mean, that is double the price. Double and then some. Double and some change.
0: Ouch.
1: Well, I don't know what it is, but we are talking all things inflation today. Not even on purpose, but, I mean, the cost of everything is way up. You know what? You better enjoy that burger.
0: It had better be worth it.
1: Let me know.
0: I would hate to get a burger. It's like, yeah, I could have got this for half the price at Hardee's.
1: Report back to us.

0: Will there be a season two of Guzzlers? I don't know. I need to talk to Bethany. She was the brainchild behind Guzzlers, and I need to see if there's more in the well.
1: Yeah,
0: more stories to be told.
1: Because you've really got to think the whole thing through, right? I don't know. Maybe the story can take shape as you go.
0: No. So in the storytelling world, you have to start with the end in mind.
1: Well, yeah, I think that that's a rule. But did you ever watch, it was so popular, Lost? Did you ever watch Lost?
0: I could never get into it.
1: I watched it. I was really into it.
0: First episode, I'm like, I don't get it. I'm not into it.
1: I thought it was like super well done. And then you got to the very end and you're like, they didn't think that through. You know, the end of it.
0: Okay, I do remember something about that. Yeah. Like, what was the third season or whatever the last season was. And I do remember something about the end just didn't make Didn't make any sense whatsoever. I mean, at least with like something like Star Trek, where, you know it's all fantasy and not true. They at least try to stick to something that would make a little bit of sense.
1: Yeah.
0: What were we talking about anyway?
1: We were talking whether Guzzlers.
0: Oh, Guzzlers.
1: Will make it or not.
0: So Guzzlers season one is out, all 10 episodes, and it's available for you to get where you get your favorite podcast. You can binge that tonight with the family.
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0: I know that at the top of your list for tomorrow is going to the ceremony to mark the last carpet square being removed.
1: What time is that ceremony?
0: It's at 9 a.m. What do you mean, what time is it? It's not already on your calendar?
1: Oh, well, we're still on the air. Sorry.
0: I thought you might like be taking the day off work to commemorate the occasion. You know?
1: We could broadcast live from there. I don't know. Is it that big of a deal?
0: I don't know. Like, I loved the carpet, to be honest. I did. I could tell you what it looks like. Like, I have it in my mind's eye right now. But I actually feel absolutely zero emotional connection to the carpet.
1: I exactly.
0: You know?
1: Exactly. And that's one of those, I guess my first, here's the deal. Somebody at our airport absolutely loves that carpet.
0: I love it, but I mean, it's
1: no. More than just what you just, more than just an affinity. I mean, this goes next level because remember when they first announced they were going to be replacing the carpet with new flooring, they made this big press deal. They teased us all on social media. We all bought in thinking, oh, a new airline is coming or something major, maybe a big construction project. Yeah. No carpet.
0: Yeah, seriously.
1: And so I think it kind of it started off with a little bit of a thud. But I mean, I would be glad about one thing: the project is almost over. Because if you've had to travel, if you haven't had to go through the airport, you don't understand the inconvenience. Everything from the TSA checkpoint to just trying to get to your gate, everything's been kind of squished or modified, switched around, moved around. And it's just, it's been hard to try to navigate that. But I'm sure everyone who works there is going to be thrilled. The last piece of carpet signifies this project's almost done.
0: Yeah. Did you know that they were selling off the old carpet squares?
1: Somebody had made a comment online about that.
0: They were teaming up with the Springfield Regional Arts Council and selling it off, which...
1: Are they going to be clean before they...
0: Ew, you know, I hope so. Saying? Yeah, that's nasty. I don't know. I mean, I just think it's funny that people were buying it, you know? Oh, man.
1: I mean, I guess. I mean, and if you're one of those that bought a piece of the carpet from the airport, more power to you. It's not my thing.
0: Yeah, let us know what you did with that exactly. I like

0: The tile they've put in.
1: Yeah. I haven't really paid attention they have to the
0: re,
1: tile.
0: They have redone a lot of the insides. Like when you first walk in, you remember they had the art area that's just on the left side of the main entrance.
1: Uh-huh.
0: And I think they're redoing some of that, maybe relocating that. And it's making it, it's made it more wide open.
1: Yeah.
0: And easier just to get through. I mean, it wasn't hard to get through there to begin with, but it's really, really neat, really cool. Now the airplane that's hanging from the rafters is still there. They have not touched it. But I did wonder the last time I was through the airport, does anybody ever go up there and dust it?
1: I mean, probably.
0: Inquiring minds want to know. Has nothing to do with
1: it. It'd be obvious if they didn't. So I'm sure that they probably do.
0: I just always kind of wonder.
1: There's somebody whose job that is.

0: Waves on the Wind is brought to you by Integrity Home Care and Hospice, making a difference in the lives of people all over Southwest Missouri.
1: Parkview High School is responding to a Friday night stabbing that sent a student athlete to the hospital. Police say a 16-year-old Parkview student allegedly entered the locker room after the game and attacked another juvenile with a knife. That victim was taken by ambulance and is expected to make a full recovery. The suspect remains in juvenile custody, facing allegations that include second-degree assault and armed criminal action. A Greenfield man is facing 5 felony counts after police say he disabled 5 Flock cameras in Willard. Officers contacted the 20-year-old suspect late Saturday night near one of the cameras and say he had items similar to those connected to the other incidents of damage to the Flock cameras. He was booked into the Greene County Jail on property damage charges. Destroying city property, of course, created costs for taxpayers, regardless of disagreements with city policies. Additional charges could follow. Lionel Richie is expected to leave a St. Louis hospital today after being checked in following his weekend performance at the Muni. The 77-year-old singer appeared to struggle near the end of his show on Saturday night. He was reportedly evaluated for possible dehydration, and apparently he is now doing okay. He was dizzy during a June concert as well in Minnesota, which led to a hospital visit and postponed shows. Lionel's performance in St. Louis this weekend, it was about 90 degrees for that. There's a look at news. I'm Sarah Forhetz.
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5: The Ozarks and 4 states, the heat and humidity will continue today. Another heat advisory in effect. High pressure from the southern plains is now parked right over our area. We'll be right around the 100-degree mark today. Our heat index 102 to 105, and we're getting sunshine. Overnight looks clear, mid-70s to low 80s, and then for Wednesday, sunny, hot, and humid again. Upper 90s for the afternoon temp, mid to upper 90s on Thursday. I'm meteorologist Steve Hamilton.
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You know the verse I love so much from Colossians. Whatever you do in word or deed, do all in the name of the Lord Jesus, giving thanks to God the Father through him. And that's pretty all-inclusive. Whatever you do in word or deed. And I love what this author wrote about that verse. He says, the new man, as in the reborn man, only wants to say and do the things that Jesus could put his name on. So ask yourself, would Jesus endorse every deed that you do and every word that you speak today? That is a good question. That will give you pause before you speak and before you do anything today. Parenting, working, shopping, whatever it may be, would Jesus endorse it?

0: David Leonard with Kyle and Sarah on the win.
1: I'm reading an article right now, and I feel like this is a valid question. It says, okay. Are you honest about your AI usage?
0: Is it a thing where people would be deceitful about it?
1: I mean, I think I told you last week that I was a bit disturbed because a good friend of mine is checking in with AI every single day. She talks to AI every single day. And they are quote unquote friends now. And AI is not only advising her, but like speaking life into her. And it's hard for me to imagine that a robot without a soul could actually speak life. Because in my mind, speaking life has eternal consequence.
0: AI has the ability to take, because it has learned all of this from us, to take normal human platitudes, comments, and phrase them in such a way that it fits different situations so that it seems like AI understands me. No, it doesn't. It's a computer. It's just following an algorithm.
1: Right.
0: You know, if anything, it's in those situations where it feels like it knows you, it's duping you. It's not being nefarious necessarily, but it is relying upon an algorithm. And it's relying on things that it has learned with quotes, basically it's been taught about human behavior and situations. And so that's what's happening there.
1: Yeah. I feel like it takes out the middleman in this case would be someone like you or me who would want to edify the body, who would want to build up the body, encourage them. And now that AI is doing that for people, two of which I know, by the way.
0: Well, can I tell you,
1: I mean, friends doing that regularly. And what's strange is they're very normal people. So I'm like going, you guys, that to me, that does not seem normal.
0: So real life example. Okay. I use AI a little bit with work. So I use Claude, and I have found, and not just Claude, but Gemini and Chat, you know, when I've used those, I find myself typing as I would have spoken to another person. And because that's the way they're designed. They're designed to be able to understand regular human speech or human writing and then interpret that into commands that you would have to structure it in a certain way for the computer to be able to understand. Mm-hmm. It used to, if you wanted to do a search, you would have to structure it a certain way or it would get confused. Not anymore. AI can interpret what you're writing. So it becomes easier for you to write in a conversational tone. And then that from there, that can easily jump to you having a conversation with AI.
1: I don't know. For me, I feel like I am honest in my assessment, as in if I'm going to look something up, I can look up the AI response.
0: Yeah.
1: But to become like quote unquote friends with AI, I don't know why, but that seems unsettling somehow.
0: I have had to intentionally, when I'm typing up something, wanting AI to do a chore for me. If I catch myself writing it in too conversational a tone, I'll have to go back and edit it just a little bit so that it's not quite so personal, if you know what I mean.
1: Yeah.
0: Because it is like you are writing, just texting somebody, and you are writing and just seeking information. You want it to do some research for you. I mean, it's a very handy tool. Don't get me wrong.
1: Do you use please and thank you?
0: See, it's that right there. It's that kind of thing. There is that temptation because of the way you converse with it to thank you for that information. And you have to resist that. And I'm not making that part
1: up. Thanks,
0: Claude. It is real.
1: Oh, wait a minute. I forgot that you're a robot.
2: Good morning. This is Macy.
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1: check.
0: To your smart television, or if you have one of those little gadgets you plug in, like a Fire Stick, or mm-hmm. what's the another one?
1: I know what you're talking about. I mean, I don't know the names of them.
0: I have it. Yeah, I have it. I can't think of the name of it. No.
1: Roku.
0: Bingo.
1: Got it.
0: I'm fully embarrassed now that I have a Roku at my house. I couldn't think of it. But yeah. You can download the Wind to any of those devices. Take us with you wherever you go. Many people have nice television sets with sound systems. You can crank it up on that and enjoy the Wind anytime, day or night, that you just need a little extra encouragement.
2: News on the Wind is brought to you by Integrity Home Care and Hospice, making a difference in the lives of people all over Southwest Missouri.
1: In the news, a Kansas City company says it has destroyed about $10 million worth of Creighton-related products following a federal drug crackdown. The DEA has temporarily placed 3 concentrated Creighton compounds into Schedule 1, which is the government's most restrictive category. CBD American Shaman, which makes many products containing those compounds, says the material was destroyed before the new restrictions took effect. Now federal officials are taking action, and they say that they are targeting the chemically altered products rather than the traditional botanical leaves. Lazy Boy is planning a $23 million expansion in Neosho that could bring up to 100 new jobs to the area. They've already operated there for more than 50 years. The furniture company will build a 150,000 square foot distribution center to serve as a major hub in its U.S. supply network. Lazy Boy recently raised starting pay at its Neosho operation to $20 per hour. There's a look at news. I'm Sarah Forhetz.
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5: Across the Ozarks and 4 states, hot and humid today. Lots of sunshine, 102 for the high in Joplin, 98 in Springfield. Overnight will be clear with mid to upper 70s, and then we get upper 90s again on Wednesday, sunny and humid. We're staying sunny and hot on Thursday. It looks like that high pressure system may stay with us on Friday and all the way through the upcoming weekend, so the heat will hang around. I'm meteorologist Steve Hamilton.

0: There was a woman who took care of me when I was little, whenever my mom would have to go to work, like a little, you know, nanny slash daycare.
1: Yeah.
0: And she had triplets, three girls. And my whole life, we thought two of them were identical. And then one of them was fraternal because two of them looked just alike. And one of them didn't. And they were triplets. You know, there was no special medical, like it was just like totally, you know, natural triplets. Like it was really crazy when the mom found out because she was like, what? You know, like not two, but three. Anyway, so here is my story. I'm friends with her on Facebook, still keep in touch with her all these years later. And she just found out. I mean, she's now grandma times like five, right? She just found out that the triplets are indeed identical, all three of them. And she says this occurs only one in a million births. The girls have always wanted to do DNA testing because they believed they were identical, but I didn't think so because two of them looked alike and the third one didn't.
1: Wow.
0: But lo and behold, they are all three identical. Isn't that crazy?
1: I mean, what do you do with that now?
0: I don't know. It's like the coolest thing. I mean, those girls by this point are probably like mid-40s, you know?
1: Wow, that's how fun.
0: They knew it.
1: Incredible.
0: They knew it. She just didn't know it.

0: safe.
1: That's Leanna Crawford on the Wind. If you need prayer this morning, our team is standing by. You can call or text 877-877-2729.
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0: God's work isn't finished in you until a wrong coffee order or someone swerving in traffic doesn't make you see red.
1: Hey! Which way are you going?
2: We get it. Growth is a process. The wind.

0: Colin and Sarah, college football is starting to ramp up.
1: Thursday is the opening day for Mizzou.
0: The Tigers get going.
1: Oh, it's so crazy.
0: Obviously, college football. If you're not into college football, you can kind of push the pause for a second. But if you are, if you love it, you like it. Interesting discussions, interesting things happening in the college football world. Of course, NIL has been around for half a dozen years or so. Completely changed the landscape, whether you like it or not. I mean, it's here.
1: No, I do not, sir.
0: I know. I think it was handled wrong, but I understand why it exists. And it's probably, that genie's probably not going back in the bottle.
1: Yeah, it's true.
0: Interesting discussions, interesting things that have happened in the college football landscape leading up to the opening of this season. LSU is asking a judge to side with them to potentially allow former NFL players to come back to college and play for the Tigers. Yes.
1: Oh, that would be so weird.
0: Yeah, there's at least one, maybe two players that are looking at doing that. Guys that maybe got cut from their squads,
1: right.
0: Or maybe the players want to go back and finish off their college.
1: That would be really crazy. I mean,
0: because when the courts get involved, all bets are off on that stuff.
1: I just imagine how good you have to be, first of all, to go Division One, but to go to the NFL from Division One is probably like, I'm going to go with like 0.001% of people.
0: Oh, yeah. It's going to be extreme. The other thing that's being discussed, this is interesting. There is chatter. Right now, it's kind of like smoke, but where there's smoke, there's usually a little bit of fire, a little bit of truth to it. That the two largest conferences, the SEC and the Big Ten, might be considering a merger and then a potential split off of the NCAA.
1: Stop. Why are we ruining all good things?
0: Well, are we ruining a good thing?
1: I think so.
0: So they view, some of the chatter that I have heard has suggested that perhaps the view is that the NCAA is not doing things in the best interests of the schools and of the students, the student athletes. And so there is some consideration of going and doing their own thing, which, can you imagine that? Two mega conferences joining together to make a super mega conference?
1: Yeah, no.
0: And so your national championship would probably be something inside of this conference. And of course, over time, that kind of a concept would just soak in all of the other conferences to go along with it. But I don't know. I will say this. College football as we have known it is on the verge of changing dramatically.
1: It'll never be the same again.
0: Is that also from Dumb and Dumber? No, I've never heard of it before. Is that from Dumb and Dumber?
1: good guess.
0: Most of your references are from the movie I've never watched. Here's Tommy back with Kyle and Sarah on the Wind.

0: Days on the Wind is brought to you by Integrity Home Care and Hospice, making a difference in the lives of people all over Southwest Missouri.
1: News: Parkview High School is responding to a Friday night stabbing that sent a student athlete to the hospital. Police say a 16-year-old Parkview student allegedly entered the locker room after the game and attacked another juvenile with a knife. That victim was taken by ambulance and is expected to make a full recovery. The suspect remains in juvenile custody, facing allegations that include second-degree assault and armed criminal action. A Greenfield man is facing 5 felony counts after police say he disabled 5 Flock cameras in Willard. Officers contacted the 20-year-old suspect late Saturday night near one of the cameras and say he had items similar to those connected to the other incidents of damage to the Flock cameras. He was booked into the Greene County Jail on property damage charges. Destroying city property, of course, created costs for taxpayers, regardless of disagreements with city policies. Additional charges could follow. Lionel Richie is expected to leave a St. Louis hospital today after being checked in following his weekend performance at the Muni. The 77-year-old singer appeared to struggle near the end of his show on Saturday night. He was reportedly evaluated for possible dehydration, and apparently he is now doing okay. He was dizzy during a June concert as well in Minnesota, which led to a hospital visit and postponed shows. Lionel's performance in St. Louis this weekend, it was about 90 degrees for that. There's a look at news. I'm Sarah Forhetz.
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4: The Ozarks and 4 states, the heat and humidity will continue today. Another heat advisory in effect. High pressure from the southern plains is now parked right over our area. We'll be right around the 100-degree mark today. Our heat index 102 to 105, and we're getting sunshine. Overnight looks clear, mid-70s to low 80s, and then for Wednesday, sunny, hot, and humid again. Upper 90s for the afternoon temp, mid to upper 90s on Thursday. I'm meteorologist Steve Hamilton.
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0: So my son hit me with something interesting last night.
1: Tell me more.
0: He is 20 years old, and he wants to go see the new Wile E. Coyote movie.
1: What was Coyote, old has been made new again?
0: Coyote versus Acme. It was the number two movie this past weekend. I don't understand the hype. I mean, it's been a while since I've gotten into the Looney Tunes.
1: I feel like you, characters. Of all people, should understand the hype.
0: But I grew up on Wile E. Coyote and,
1: exactly.
0: and Roadrunner. But this is they've kind of changed the way they tell that story. But he wants to go see it. And then I found out another one of my sons is kind of interested in going to see it.
1: Huh. I mean, I
0: and they're all in their 20s. Remember,
1: yeah, I mean, it's I'm a little too old, I guess, to remember like they remember.
0: I do know this. The Looney Tunes they grew up on is different than the Looney Tunes I grew up on. From cartoon style to story structure, it's a little bit different, a little more corny nowadays.
1: Are you going to go with them?
0: I mean, yeah, why not, right?
1: Yeah, anytime your 20-year-old son wants to hang out with you, I feel like that's a win.
2: Okay. I'm about to have-

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1: And have a dog to blame for eating your homework.
0: Welcome back, students. The Wind.

0: Brandon Lake with Kyle and Sarah on the win. Well, September 1 brings about something interesting. I didn't know if you realize this. We love music around here. September is the month with the most songs that have September in the title.
1: Huh.
0: Of course, there's Earth, Wind, and Fire September.
1: The only one I could think of was that one.
0: We all know that one.
1: Are there others?
0: Yeah, there are. Another one, Green Day did a song, Wake Me Up When September Ends.
1: Oh, yeah.
0: Which sounds like the opposite of the Earth, Wind, and Fire song.
1: Does Noah Kahan have one with September?
0: You're going to have to Google that. I don't know.
1: But
0: September has more pop and classic songs with its name in the title than any other month. Didn't know that, did you?
1: I learned from my friend Katie the other day that apparently September is also now the most popular month for weddings. Like, it used to be June. And now it's apparently September. My goodness. Okay, listen, I just Google boxed it. Noah Kahan, he doesn't have one that is called September, but he mentioned September. But you know what it's called? End of August.
0: Yeah, it alludes to. All right, how about that? More fun facts coming up here at Kyle and Sarah on the Win. This is Lost and Found. Look what God has done.

0: Danny Gokey on the wind. If you are in need of prayer today, you've got a prayer line. We've mentioned that a lot. 877-800-7729. On our website, we also have a prayer center where you can post a prayer request. Maybe you want to write it out, and the audience can pray over your need as well. You can find that again at thewind.radio.
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0: Just in case you're wondering when life begins, in Psalm 139, God says this, "You knit me together in my mother's womb."
1: That's a great verse. It's so true. 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You know what? 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

Well, David Leonard is on the win. That's well done. And that song kicks off my morning with you. Although I'd love to spend the whole lunchtime with you. So keep it locked in. And before we get going with our time together, can I just pray for us? Pray for our morning. Yeah, join me if you're not driving. Maybe bow your head. Dear Lord, thank you so much for this Taco Tuesday, God. Thank you so much for my friend who's listening to the wind right now. God, I just pray that you protect them. If they're on the road, just protect them at their job, at school. God, I just pray for their hearts today, that they are able to be encouraged by these songs full of hope and encouragement that we play here on the wind. And God, I just pray that you can use them in a mighty way today. Help the light that is inside of them shine bright to the rest of the world today. Give them confidence, give them boldness, and remind them, God, that they are so loved by you, the God of the universe, their creator, God. We love you and we praise you, and we ask you for all of these things in your precious son Jesus's name. Amen. Even

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0: Ben Fuller and Carrie Underwood. That was If It Was Up to Me, This Is the Wind. Okay, I'm Bethany, and I don't use my freezer too much. And I guess just over the summer, I've developed an issue, but a whole bunch of bugs keep getting in my freezer and just dying. So when I open up my freezer, it's like there's a whole collection of just dead bugs in there. And that's super gross, and I don't know how they're getting in. But friend, if you use your freezer way more than I do, I've got a couple tips and tricks for you from the New York Post about different things that you should never put in your freezer. Yeah, they say cheese. I guess it just gets crumbly and grainy once it's thawed, even though I guess you can technically freeze it. It messes with the texture. Also, pasta. Cooked pasta often softens after it's frozen and then it's rethawed. And it'll separate from the sauce in a really gross way if you put cooked pasta in the freezer. And lastly, they say cured meat. So, you know, salami, your pepperonis. Yeah, I guess it not only loses a lot of flavor after it thaws, but it messes with the texture too. So, best to keep those in the fridge. But those are just a couple of foods that maybe you shouldn't put in your freezer.
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0: Well, we are definitely in the dog days of summer, aren't we? Man, I'm Bethany. This is the wind. It's been so hot lately. Man, if you're working outside today, in addition to taking the wind with you, I hope you're able to take a lot of water, maybe some Gatorade too. Electrolytes are good. It's almost like dangerously hot outside. But, you know, after all of this heat, we'll be entering cold and flu season. And I got sick like 2 weeks ago and it was not fun. And I wish I would have come across this recipe when I wasn't feeling too good. But friend, I've got a little recipe for you for fire cider. This is shared by a woman that goes by the channel called Charming Channing. Yeah, she says this is a great way to clear up any congestion or snot. Even if you've got a little tickle in your throat, you can slurp some of this up. And hey, maybe you have most of these ingredients already, but you'll need a jar. You'll need half an orange, half a lemon, and half of either a yellow or a red onion. Then you need a couple cloves of garlic, a little bit of ginger root. And then she also recommends some spices, a little bit of thyme, a rosemary, some cinnamon sticks, and then about 2 to 3 cups of apple cider vinegar. If you mix all that together in your jar, it should stay fresh for about 2 to 4 weeks in a cool, dry place. And just anytime you're starting to get a tickle, you can dilute a little bit of it with some warm water, maybe a little bit of honey, and then consume that, and that should help give you a little immunity boost.
1: Sometimes

0: Well, friend, I tried out that new feature that's on our mobile app. I'm Bethany. This is The Win. Yeah, we did a little app update, and now there's a share option, which will make it so much easier for you to send us pictures and videos. I had to test it out yesterday. I sent in a picture. It does ask for your name and your email, and you can add a little description to it. And I was like, okay, we got your picture. So I guess it went through just fine. This is so fun, friend, because this will really allow us to see more from you. I mean, we're always sharing about our lives and, you know, our interest and stuff. But now we can hear back from you if you've got a picture you want to share with the team or even a video. We'd love to see it. And especially if it's just a slice of your life that involves The Wind. Yeah, would you share that with us? Hey, you got to have The Wind's mobile app downloaded first. It's a free app wherever you get your apps. Doesn't matter if you've got an Android or an Apple phone. You can get it today. And again, it is free. It won't ever ask you to pay for anything. So yeah, just search The Wind Radio anywhere where you get your apps and try that new share feature.
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Well, big day in Lancashire, England yesterday. I'm Peppany. This is The Win. I'm a huge fan of biscuits and gravy, but I would prefer to eat my gravy instead of wrestle in it. But yesterday, hundreds of spectators came together to celebrate a sport that blends costumes and comedy. For the annual World Gravy Wrestling Championship. Yes, friends, it's exactly what it sounds like. A bunch of people getting together and just wrestling in a big tub of gravy. But, okay, it is to love on a local hospice center that's there, the East Lancashire Hospice. But basically, competitors wrestle in a pool of gravy for about 2 minutes, and then you can win a prize, depending on your wrestling ability and your entertainment value. Man, I saw a video of these people jumping around in a big tub of gravy. Someone was dressed up like the Grinch. Another person was dressed up like an old lady. There was a bunch of superheroes jumping into that tub of gravy, too. And, man, they ended up using around 1,500 liters of gravy to hold big championship yesterday. This is so wild. In case you were wondering, they were using brown gravy, not the country white gravy. Maybe that's just how they do it in Lancashire, England, but this is so fun.

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On Friday, when we released the very last episode of our little radio drama for kids called Guzzlers, I got a very sweet surprise. I'm Bethany, this is The Wind. Yeah, a couple driving back from Kansas City stopped by The Wind Studio to share that they listened to all 10 episodes of Guzzlers on their little road trip. And they dropped off the sweetest little gift. It was full of different snacks that referenced different episodes. And they said that they were a big fan of the series, which was so, so encouraging because, well, this was kind of an older couple, and I thought mainly kids were listening to Guzzlers, but hey, maybe I'm wrong. And friend, if you would like to share your own personal Guzzlers experiences with us, hey, would you send feedback to info@thewind.radio? We would love to hear what you thought of this series. And yeah, even though it was geared towards kiddos, if you and your whole family or you and your friends ended up enjoying these silly little stories that teach the importance of choosing kindness, yeah, just share with us what you think at info@thewind.radio. Thanks.

0: Holding On Is On The Wind. That's John Reddick. Hey, friend, I'm Bethany. Man, has it really set in that we are at the start of a new month? Man, I love the start of a new month because it just feels refreshing. I don't know, new beginnings. Maybe new routines can be made, new habits can form. Friend, if you don't listen to The Wind very often, maybe this is the month that you really get into The Wind. I don't know, but hey, looking at the calendar, we've got a lot happening this month. Just a reminder, this coming Monday is Labor Day. I hope you're able to have the day off, maybe get some rest. We will also honor Patriot Day on September 11th. That's coming up this month. There's Grandparents Day. I know International Peace Day is on my birthday. That's September 21st. And it looks like the first day of fall is September 23rd this year. So yeah, lots happening this month. I'm sure you've got a lot going on in your world, in your family, with your friends. Hey, whatever you've got going on this month, make sure you take The Wind with you.
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Well, thank you for listening to The Wind today. I'm Bethany. That was Torin Wells. Man, I remember a couple weeks ago, I filled in for Stephanie here on The Wind because she got a jury duty summons. Now, Stephanie would have loved to go on and actually serve on the jury, but they ended up not picking her, which I was kind of grateful because that means we wouldn't have had Steph on The Wind for a little bit. But man, friend, talk about bad timing. I read a crazy story about a woman named Katrina. She's from Kansas City, who got a jury duty summons for the same day as her wedding. Now, this sweet bride was being so understanding about all of it. She says that she would love to serve her community in this way. She says she wants to do her civic duty, but does it have to be on the same day that she says, I do? That's a direct quote. Now, thankfully, she was able to get out of it because she was able to prove that, hey, actually, that's my wedding day. But, you know, after this news story broke, some people in the comments were sharing similar stories just about getting summons on some of the worst days. Like this one lady commented that she got a jury duty summons on the same day that her husband was supposed to have brain cancer surgery. Wow. But thankfully, she was able to get out of her summons too. So it sounds like, you know, they'll work with us. There's a little bit of wiggle room, but man, what are the odds? That just really is some bad timing.

0: Another in the fire, it's Hillsong United on the wind. It's your girl, Bethany, and I've got a little reminder, especially if you're new to listening. We've got a couple great resources for prayer. I just want to make sure you know about them. We've got our prayer center, which is online at thewind.radio. And friend, if you've got a prayer request, maybe regarding this start of a school year, I know a lot of people are affected by a new school year, whether you're a parent, a teacher, a crossing guard, a janitor, or a kiddo even. Yeah, share your prayer request with us on our prayer center board. It's online at thewind.radio. But friend, I've got some encouraging news. We've also got a prayer line phone number. And this morning, I got some data back about how many people have been using this prayer line number just in the month of August, which wrapped up yesterday. Yeah, the grand total of calls that came through our prayer line number last month was 31,119 calls. 31,000. And that's just the calls. We also got 7,702 text messages for prayer. And friend, get this, 504 people accepted Christ through the Wind's prayer line number. Oh, sorry, that one always gets me because, man, that's like 14 plus people a day accepting sweet Jesus's gift of salvation, and it is all made possible through our prayer line number. So just thank you, Giving Family, for helping us have these resources, connecting people with the power of prayer. 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

Everybody's got that hurt, they wish that never happened. Everybody's got that pain, they wish they could undo. But wounds become scars, and scars become stories. When it comes to

0: practice came. And God saw everything that he had made, and behold, it was very good.
1: Oh, my friend, what do you know about the Texas horned lizard? The Texas horned lizard is a very unusual reptile that is found here in the States. It's got a crown of horns, a spiky little body, and a very unique defense mechanism. Plus, it kind of looks like a miniature dinosaur, so that's fun. But get this, they are covered in spikes all over their body, but then they've got two large horns on the back of their head. I think one of the coolest features of these little guys is their ability to squirt blood from these tiny blood vessels around their eyes. And whenever they're threatened, their body increases pressure in those blood vessels around their eyes, and it just ruptures, creating a spray. Now, don't worry, it doesn't actually hurt the lizard, but it can really startle predators. And some of the predators find it pretty disgusting. It doesn't taste very good. Although you would think if they were going to eat

the lizard in the first place, they probably wouldn't mind the blood, but no, it really throws them off. Man, that's a cool defense mechanism. Now, their favorite food is harvester ants, and get this, they can consume dozens of ants in a single meal. They've got a very sticky tongue that scoops them up real quick. They're also pretty fast. They've got great camouflage because they're found in a lot of deserts and grasslands and scrublands, and they're kind of like a grayishy brown color, so they blend in good. But you don't want to step on one of these guys. Their horns are very, very sharp. But man, that blood squirting ability is just so cool. Wasn't God extra creative whenever he designed the Texas horned lizard?

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Well, friend, it's been a while since we've gotten a chance to get together and worship. I don't think we've had a concert together since the Light the Way Music Festival. But hey, Ann Wilson is bringing her Stars Tour to Evangel University September 19th. Yeah, that one's coming up pretty quick. It'll be at the Spence Chapel on the Evangel University campus. And it's not just Ann Wilson. She's also bringing Peter Burton. You know, that guy that sings, "Where would I be if I didn't have Jesus?" Oh, man, I hope he sings that one. But friend, it's going to be a great night of worship, again with Ann Wilson and Peter Burton at Spence Chapel on the Evangel University campus. If you want to go ahead and secure your tickets, we've got some available online at thewind.radio. Just click on our box office. And hey, the Wind team is going to be there. So if you do join us at that concert, make sure you stop by our table and say hi.

0: Some moments just really stick with us. I'm Bethany, and I came across a really sweet story this morning. It's shared by sunnyskies.com, just a little feel-good story. A lady was reminiscing on a moment that happened over 60 years ago. Now, let me share this with you. Pretty simple, really. I had a normal day at work with a few minor interactions that tilted the mood meter down a little. So I stopped at a Waffle House for dinner. I'd been craving those hash browns. And I took a booth at one end away from the few others that were there. The last to finish, I go up to pay just after a man at the counter paid for his meal. I stepped up, and my server says my meal was covered, paid for by the person who had just walked outside. And that was it. After 60 years, I don't remember a stranger who I never interacted with doing that for me. And there's a beauty to it, too. He just left without requiring a thank you or a smile or anything else in return. I think that was even more touching to me than paying for my meal. Wow, friend, isn't that a sweet story? And man, that reminds me of the drive-through difference. That's kind of the Wynn's version of the pay-it-forward trend. Friend, we want to encourage you this week to maybe consider just paying for the coffee for the person behind you at the drive-through, or maybe if you're running through getting lunch, maybe even around this time, maybe consider surprising the person behind you. Again, we call it the drive-through difference. It's the Wynn's version of the pay-it-forward trend.
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8: Life ain't died down here, but I got help.

That's Cochran and Company on the Wind singing What Grace Can Do. I'm Bethany. I feel like I don't even have to say this because it's already known, but there's just so much junk out there. So many distractions, but even worse, things that not only distract us, but pull us away from the goodness of our good, good God and disturb the wonderful life that we can have with Him. Friend, if you're battling any sort of, addiction or just bad habit, and you're really trying to let it go, I've got a page from a daily devotional book I've been reading titled Worry Less, Pray More. It's written by Donna K. Maltese, and I'd love to share it with you. 2 Corinthians chapter 7, verse 1 says, "Because we have these promises, dear friends, let us cleanse ourselves from everything that can defile our body or spirit, and let us work towards complete holiness because we fear God." God has a plan for your life. He wants you to live for Him, to trust Him, to base your words and actions on His promises, and to expect good things to come out of all things. God wants you, His darling daughter or son, to be strong and fit. For that, you need a calm and undisturbed mind and heart, which are the life and health of the body. That's Proverbs chapter 14, verse 30. For God's pleasure and your own health and welfare, make a clean break from all of the worries that distract you. Go to God, trusting Him with your concerns. Dig into His promises, believing them and making them your own. Live in God's reality, and you'll be living the life that He has dreamed for you. Dreamed for you. How about planned for you? Yeah.

0: Shaken espresso?
1: That's a win. Shaken faith? That's more common than you might think.
0: Connect here for strength, truth, and comfort. The Wind.

0: Well, friend, if you're looking for an alternative to fast fashion, how about slow fashion? And I mean really slow. Man, this is so cool. I'm Bethany, this is The Win. I'm so inspired by this woman named Eve who is attempting to grow her own dress. Yes, she's growing it herself. Here's actually a little clip from her most recent Instagram video.
1: I'm growing a dress in my backyard. Here's how it's going. From planting flax seeds and harvesting them to processing, spinning, weaving, and finally sewing a dress.
0: Oh, what a creative lady. Now, her name is Eve, and Eve lives in Vermont. And last April 2025, she turned her 600-square-foot vegetable garden into just a flax garden. Now, she's actually already harvested her first year of flax, and she's on her second year because I guess a lot of flax goes into making a dress, but this is so cool. She is able to use the flax to create like a linen thread, and it's such a time-consuming process, but she is dedicated. And then she sews it together. Now, if you want to follow her journey, you can find her Instagram at Eve O. Schaub. I think that's how you say that. S-C-H-A-U-B. She's on week 71 of growing her own dress. And you know what? I'm super inspired. This is so cool.
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3: This is Max Lucado. Do you recall the day God sent fire from heaven? The display of power occurred on Mount Carmel in the days of Elijah. The prophet laid the ground rules for the event. Your team has 450 prophets of Baal and 400 prophets of Asherah. My team has me. You ask Baal for fire, and I'll ask Jehovah for fire. And the God who answers by fire, he is God. 1 Kings 18:24. And when it came time to blast a fire, the devil was powerless. No spark, no flames. In the decisive moment, Baal was shown to be no match for the living God. Satan is impotent to defy the plans of God. He is bound by the ropes of God's sovereignty, gagged by God's righteous plan. This is Max Lucado.

0: person at the stoplight might be singing along with you to the next song on the wind.
1: And also, maybe they're not. Just don't stare too closely.

Carrie Job on the Wind wraps up my day with you today. That was I Am Not Alone. Well, I'm Bethany. Before I go, can I leave you with a sweet reminder? I saw this on socials. It says, if you chase Jesus as hard as you chase the things you want, you will end up with more than you ever need. I think that's a sweet reminder for this first day of September. Maybe you can start chasing Jesus harder than you have in the previous months this month. That's my hope for you. That's my hope for myself too, friend. And I hope you keep listening. Stephanie's going to spend the next 2 hours with us, but right now is Toby Mac. It's Lord, it feels good. And don't forget today, friend, that you are so loved.

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Welcome to the burr months. If you want some burr, you're going to have to turn the air conditioning to the coldest setting because that's the only thing we see coming. As for a summer girl like me, I'm all about it. Bring me the 100 degrees every day. I am here for it. I mean, yes, I will admit we could use a little rain and I welcome that. So if you're here for the coldness, I am excited for you. And when it comes, I will cheer you on, but I will also be under a blanket in a hoodie and wishing it was 100 degrees again.

0: If you are thankful for the wins, you know that you can tell us, right? And it's so easy if you have the mobile app. We have a new feature down at the very bottom of the app. Across that bar at the bottom, it says share on my phone. It's the second from the right. And you can send a photo. You can send a video. Just tell us what you are going through in your life and how the wind is helping you.
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burnout rarely introduces itself. It normally shows up disguised as responsibility. Just get through this deadline, this launch, the staffing problem, the school year. Jesus' words in Matthew 11 are interesting because he doesn't tell tired people to optimize themselves. He says, come to me. Sometimes trusting Jesus looks surprisingly familiar to admitting that the world can continue operating while you just take some time to rest.

0: 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Put that in your phone as one of your contacts. Just call it prayer line. And it'll be there for you when you need it. It may not be now. It may be later this evening. It could be in a week. But chances are, if you're anything like me, you will use it at some point, and you'll be glad that you did.
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1: But here, the focus is always on the great I am.
0: The Wind's goal is to share Jesus. Nothing artificial about that.
1: The Wind.

you have a big jar of loose change, or maybe it's something else that you keep your loose change in. You've been keeping it there for a very long time, and it's really heavy to pick up. And there's probably some pocket lint and who knows what else in there, because let's be honest, change isn't clean. But I think it's time that we dump it all out on the dining room table and sort through it. And I think you'll understand why. A rare 1894 S. Barber dime, one of only 9 known surviving examples, is expected to sell for $1.5 million at auction this month. It was minted in San Francisco over 130 years ago, and this dime is part of the Barber series, designed by Charles E. Barber, and is especially sought after because only 24 were originally created, with just 21 known to survive today. Last year, another surviving 1894 dime sold for $2.16 million. Now, the auction begins today, and I don't expect you to bid on it, but what if you or I had one of those not accounted for barber dimes? So it's time to Google and see what these dimes look like, and I'll come over and help you sort through that change. But yes, if you have one of them, I will be charging you a small finder's fee.

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Our hope encouragement verse of the day comes from Isaiah chapter 12, verse 5. Sing to the Lord, for he has done wonderful things. Make known his praise around the world.

0: was talking to a friend yesterday and she said to me, the wind is my saving grace. She has been through in the last year a little bit more, all kinds of things. And the wind is what brings her peace and hope. And Chip in Stratford, he's making that possible for my friend. He's a More Than Music mission partner, and his financial gift to this ministry changes everything for my friend. It gives her perspective. It gives her peace. It brings her closer to the Lord. And I'm so thankful for Chip and all of the others that are making this ministry possible. So if that's you, from the bottom of my heart, thank you. Now, if you have not become part of our giving family, we invite you to do so right now. 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
6: When you need just the right song at just the right time. 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

think once, maybe twice, I have owned a vehicle with a sunroof in it. I love a sunroof, but I don't love them as much as I did this morning. Here's why. Sunroofs of automobiles have been spontaneously exploding at a consistently rising pace over this year. 498 reports of sunroofs exploding or shattering, which would set up 2026 for a record. According to drivers and testers, a common culprit is unnoticed road debris, which that's probably always been there, as well as hot temperatures. That's why we crack those windows, and defects. The failures are happening across all makes and models, so there's not like a recall thing for this. 17 automakers with over 200 models are appearing in the data. So it sounds like if you have a sunroof, you're at risk. And I literally, in my ear right now, hear my husband going, see, I told you.

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0: Riley Clemens on the Wins. I would love if you would continue to pray for all of the different categories that we prayed for the week before most schools started. Because here's the thing, now they are in the trenches, the students, the administration, the teachers, the support staff, the parents. Don't let those prayers waver. Keep going. Keep praying. It makes a difference.
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1: Across the Ozarks and four states. What you see is what you're going to get clear through the holiday weekend. Mainly clear sky overnight will drop down into the mid-70s in Springfield, closer to 80 in Joplin. Sunny skies, the heat remains in place Wednesday, upper 90s to near 100. Clear mid to upper 70s on Wednesday night. Thursday, sunny skies, a high in the mid to upper 90s, and right back in the mid to upper 90s on Friday. I'm meteorologist Sally Russell.
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Chandler Moore with God, I'm Just Grateful. You're listening to The Wind. I'm Matt Lee. Hope you're having a great day. I'm super excited to be able to hang out with y'all today. This Tuesday, cool Tuesday, the very first day of September. September is a great month because it's my birthday month. And also it's actually the month I get to be a dad for the first time, which is really cool. My wife is just 3 weeks away. Super pumped. I'll probably share more about that later. But I'm super excited. Kicking off the show and the month of September with hanging out with me is Jamie McDonald with her song Desperate.

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0: That's Holly Brand with I Know Somebody. You're listening to The Wind. I have our verse of the day. Comes from Isaiah chapter 12. It is verse 5. It says, "Sing to the Lord, for he has done wonderful things. Make known his praise around the world."
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0: precipice of new beginnings. Adventure awaits you. Have everything you need?
1: Mom, come on. It's just back to school.
0: Oh, every year gets me.
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0: That's Brandon Lake with his newest song, newest release, How Good God Is. He's kind of been teasing the album that's going to be dropping soon. That's just one of many songs that he's released that are probably going to be on that album. Probably the author's probably going to be on that album and a few other ones that he's released. I'm pumped. I know you're pumped. I don't know how like soon it's coming out, but I know that's definitely going to be one I'm probably going to pre-save.
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2: Across the Ozarks and four states, cruising through the overnight with very quiet weather, clear skies. We drop down mid-70s in Springfield, closer to 80 in Joplin. Sizzling hot temperatures will take hold over the next few days, so Wednesday's highs will be in the upper 90s to near 100 with blazing sunshine. Clear mid to upper 70s Wednesday night, Thursday, lots of sunshine, a high in the upper 90s to near 100. Friday, sunny skies, a high near 100 degrees. I'm meteorologist Sally Russell.

0: Stars Go Dim with Holy on the Wind. 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
1: Across the Ozarks and four states. What you see is what you're going to get clear through the holiday weekend. Mainly clear sky overnight. We'll drop down into the mid-70s in Springfield, closer to 80 in Joplin. Sunny skies. The heat remains in place Wednesday, upper 90s to near 100. Clear mid to upper 70s on Wednesday night. Thursday, sunny skies. A high in the mid to upper 90s and right back in the mid to upper 90s on Friday. I'm meteorologist Sally Russell.
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Josiah Queen on The Win. I saw this earlier, and I want to encourage you to do this. It says, this September, I'll hold close to this promise. Isaiah 30, 15, in quietness and in confidence shall be your strength. I don't want to run ahead of God or rely on my own strength. I want to return, rest, and trust him, knowing that sometimes strength looks like being still and letting God lead.

0: Elevation Worship with Graves Into Gardens. You're listening to The Wind. I saw a story earlier. There's these two guys from Australia, the Down Under, and they were vacationing in Thailand with their families. They took the family to Thailand, and they were walking down these streets, and there's some construction going on, and the track of one of the excavators broke off of the machine, and the workers were struggling to get it back on. Well, these two guys, they were construction workers down in Australia. So they hopped the barriers and helped them get these tracks back on the excavator. And someone recorded the whole thing, and they did not ask anything for it. Like, hopped on the machine, started to drive it and turn it, and while people were holding the tracks in place, like, I don't know how to do it. I really don't. These guys did, and as they got off, these construction workers were like, thank you so much. And they're like, oh, yeah, no problem. And then just walked away, just went on their vacation. And it was super cool to see. It was like, hey, I see a need. I can fill that need. I can make that day easier. So I want to encourage you today, if you see a need, fill a need. You never know who might need to have a little help to make their day a little bit better.
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0: That's Franny Cash with Jesus All Along. Now that school has started, everyone is settling in a new routine. And for some families, it takes a little bit. So we're wanting to pray with kids and pray for kids who are a little overwhelmed. Parents who are worried, teachers getting to know their students, and just people trying to figure out where they fit in the school year. Have something specific that you want to pray for? Well, you can share it in our prayer center so that others can pray with you. And while you're there, you can read a request from another family and take a minute to pray for them too, because we believe that there is power in prayer. You can visit the prayer center at our website, thewind.radio.
1: Across the Ozarks and four states, cruising through the overnight with very quiet weather, clear skies. We drop down mid-70s in Springfield, closer to 80 in Joplin. Sizzling hot temperatures will take hold over the next few days, so Wednesday's highs will be in the upper 90s to near 100 with blazing sunshine. Clear mid to upper 70s Wednesday night, Thursday, lots of sunshine, a high in the upper 90s to near 100. Friday, sunny skies, a high near 100 degrees. I'm meteorologist Sally Russell.

Caleb and John with Hallelujah Feeling on the Wind. You know, I saw something earlier and it kind of cracked me up. So there's this lady named Katrina Badowski. She's from Kansas City, Missouri, and she's getting married this upcoming Monday, which is Memorial Day the 7th. Well, here's the problem. She got a jury duty summons for Monday, the exact same time as her wedding. And so she's going to try and get out of it, obviously, because she's like, I'm going to get married. Kind of important day for me. I've already printed the invitations and whatnot, sent them out. I was thinking about this. I've never been summoned for jury duty. And I'm not saying that I want to. I think it would be kind of cool to get summoned for jury duty, because it's like, you know, you get to read in on a case, you give your opinion, you get to gather together with like a bunch of people and try and make a decision that, you know, best fits the situation. And I'm like, that would be kind of an interesting thing. Also, I really love the movie 12 Angry Men. Not granted, I'm not going to go in there and try and, you know, convince everybody otherwise. I just think it'd be an interesting experience. And then I thought about it. Stephanie from the Midday Show, since I started working here, has had jury duty like 3 times. And I'm like, that's got to be coincidental, right? Me 0 times, and she's had it 3 times in the last like 5 years? That's nuts.

0: 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You know, sometimes you don't need someone to fix it. 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

Matthew West with more on The Wind. I have our number of the day. Number of the day is 20. That's the percentage of people who say they never change their passwords. 20% of people say, I have never changed it. And unfortunately, I'm 100% part of that 20%. I've been using the same password for just about everything since I was like 15 years old. And it's not a good thing because I'm very susceptible to fraud, I'm sure, where I'm at the like every, if, you know, if you guess that password, you're going to get into like 90% of my things. And the only reason that I've been using the same password is because it's easy to remember for me. Maybe not you. You probably won't get it at all. You could probably never guess it. But then there's like there's the exception because like I use that password for majority of everything with the exception of if there is just like certain qualifications, like you can't have certain signs or you have to have certain signs, then I change it a little bit because it doesn't fit that. But yes, I fall in that 20%. Are you part of that 20%?

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1: Across the Ozarks and four states. What you see is what you're going to get clear through the holiday weekend. Mainly clear sky overnight. We'll drop down into the mid-70s in Springfield, closer to 80 in Joplin. Sunny skies. The heat remains in place Wednesday, upper 90s to near 100. Clear mid to upper 70s on Wednesday night. Thursday, sunny skies, a high in the mid to upper 90s, and right back in the mid to upper 90s on Friday. I'm meteorologist Sally Russell.
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3: 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We'll be right back.

SK Thompson with That's What the Cross is For on The Wind. If you are curious about concerts and events that are coming your direction, well, go check out our box office. That's where you're going to find all of the concerts. You got Peter Burton coming to town. You got Ann Wilson coming to town. You got Zach Williams coming to town. Third Day coming to town. That's a lot of people coming to town. And you can get all the tickets and all the information all in one place. That's our box office at our website, thewind.radio.

0: That's Toby Mac and Zach Williams with Cornerstone on the Wind. Did you know that Dolly Parton's dad couldn't read? I didn't know that. He couldn't read or write. And that was actually the driving factor of why Dolly Parton started the Dollywood Foundation. And if you don't know what the Dollywood Foundation was, she started it in 1995. She sent free books to every single child under five in not just Tennessee, where she's from, not just the United States, but in across five countries. She was sending out books every single month. And in from January 1st of this year till when she died, she had sent out already 325 million books across the United States, Canada, the United Kingdom, and Australia and Ireland. That's about a rate of 3.5 million books a month just this year. And she's been doing it since 1995. In fact, they did a number. If she had sold all of the books that she had been giving away for free, she would have grossed over $1 billion. She would be worth over $1 billion. But instead, she did it for free because she cared. And I was like, is this just another reason to just love Dolly? It's crazy.
1: Hello, I'm Curtis.
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0: Need to Breathe and Tori Kelly with I've Got a Story. 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
1: Across the Ozarks and four states, cruising through the overnight with very quiet weather, clear skies. We drop down mid-70s in Springfield, closer to 80 in Joplin. Sizzling hot temperatures will take hold over the next few days, so Wednesday's highs will be in the upper 90s to near 100 with blazing sunshine. Clear mid to upper 70s Wednesday night, Thursday, lots of sunshine, a high in the upper 90s to near 100. Friday, sunny skies, a high near 100 degrees. I'm meteorologist Sally Russell.

That's Blessing Offer with Believe on the Wind. Do you have a lot of dimes at home? Do you have a dime collection? Well, there is a chance that you could have a dime that could give you over $1 million at auction. So here it is. It's a very rare 1894 S. Barber dime. Apparently, there's only 9 known surviving examples, and one of them is expected to sell for $1.5 million for a dime at an auction this month. It was minted in San Francisco over 130 years ago. These dimes, it's part of this barber series. I didn't know that they had like designer coins that were normal U.S. mint, but they were designed by Charles E. Barber and is very highly sought after because only 24 were ever created. They only have 9 known living examples. Last year, one sold for $2.16 million, and then they found another one, and that's why it's going a little bit lower. So go check your piggy banks and all of your dimes that you have, because you might be holding a small fortune.

0: That's Ban Reeves with Outrun You on the Wind. I have our verse of the day. It comes from Isaiah chapter 12, verse 5. It says, "Sing to the Lord, for he has done wonderful things. Make known his praise around the world."
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Chris Tomlin with Our God on the Wind. That's a song I have not heard of or thought of for a long time, and it came through, and I was like, ooh, what a classic. Now, this is September 1st, so I want the S for September to stand for suddenly in your life. So may this be the month that God turns your long-awaited prayers into answered prayers, your waiting into witnessing, and your not yet into a sudden yes.

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1: 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The light is coming.
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1: Across the Ozarks and four states. What you see is what you're going to get clear through the holiday weekend. Mainly clear sky overnight will drop down into the mid-70s in Springfield, closer to 80 in Joplin. Sunny skies, the heat remains in place Wednesday, upper 90s to near 100. Clear mid to upper 70s on Wednesday night. Thursday, sunny skies, a high in the mid to upper 90s, and right back in the mid to upper 90s on Friday. I'm meteorologist Sally Russell.
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Darnwells with Breathe On It on the Wind. Researchers at the University of Arizona say that college freshmen are not getting enough sleep. No duh. For all of you, maybe 18-year-olds, maybe 19-year-olds, if you're an older college freshman, I want to encourage you, sleep. It is so important. It is so crucial to what you need whenever you're trying to study. The more sleep you get, the better your brain functions. The better your brain functions, the better your grades. And that is how you get degrees, is having good grades. So for all you college freshmen that are out there, and you're like, I can just sleep on an hour or in between my breaths. That's when I'll get my nap. No, bad. Don't do that. You need to get your sleep. Get at least at the minimum, the ittiest bittiest minimum, 7 hours. And you're like, oh, that's terrible. That is so doable. That's a lot of sleep for some people. Go get it. Don't stay up till 4 a.m. and then get up at 6 a.m. because you got a 7 a.m. class or you got to go work a shift at your job. Get some rest. Get some sleep, because your brain and your grades and your parents will thank you later.

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1: That's Toby Mac with Lord It Feels Good. 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

with human eloquence and angelic ecstasy, but don't love, I'm nothing but the creaking of a rusty gate. If I speak God's word with power, revealing all of his mysteries and making everything as plain as day, and if I have faith to say to a mountain, jump, and it jumps, but I don't love, I'm nothing. 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
0: And if you figured out how to get a kid to eat their entire lunch, please share your wisdom with the class. The Wind.

Josiah Queen with his song Demons. You're listening to The Win. I'm Matt Lee. Hope you're having a great, great day. One of the greatest days ever. It's getting a little late in the evening. You're probably either eating dinner or leaving to get dinner. Maybe you're going to get some dinner this Tuesday evening. Whatever you're doing, hope you're having a good time. This is Passion singing their song, Just That Good.

0: It's Matt Maher with Gonna Be All Right. Not all left, but all right. This upcoming weekend is Labor Day weekend, which means for most people, for some people, not most people, you're going to have a three-day weekend. I want to encourage you, because there's probably going to be a lot of people traveling. It's going to probably be nice weather. Drive safe. Be safe. I'll probably tell you that every day leading up to this weekend. Be safe this Labor Day weekend. And also, don't miss church. Don't you be skipping church to be out on the lake. I know that lake days are important, but so is spending time with Jesus. That's important.
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